0: France will play the winner of tomorrow's quarterfinal between Spain and Belgium in the semifinals. And now let's move to today's weather. Rabibi Broome is sunny and 31 degrees. Boorloo Perth showers easing and 19. For Tarndanya Adelaide, it's in for a possible shower and 17 degrees. For Naarm Melbourne, mostly sunny and 16. For Nipaluna Hobart, mostly sunny and 13 degrees. For Ngunnawal and Ngambri Country or Canberra, morning fog and frost at 13 degrees. For Gadigal Country, Sydney, a shower or two at 17 degrees. For Mugajin, Brisbane, a shower or two and 21. For Gimoy, Cairns, a possible shower and 27 degrees. For Garamela, Darwin, mostly sunny and 33. And for Mbantua, Alice Springs, cloud clearing at 19 degrees. And for Wyben, Thursday Island, mostly sunny and 29. And if you have a story or news you want to share, or if there's something happening in your community that you want to let us know about, you can always drop an email to news@nirs.org.au. That's news@nirs.org.au. Or message us on Facebook, Instagram, or LinkedIn. And that's been the latest from NIRS News. Thanks for joining me.
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1: And it's a good morning at that. How are we going, everybody? Second half of the show. Big T on 99.7. You know where I am. I'm at Radio Galari. That's where you listen. You got it tuned in on your radio station. If it's not tuned in on your radio station, you listen like this big fella next to me. Well, he's not next to me. He's in Leonora. He's got it tuned in on his mobile phone. Technology this day, it's come a long, long way. Until Telstra drops out and then Telstra, then technology goes away. But until that point happens, we've normally got it connected to our hand. Play it on our Bluetooth speakers, however you want to do it. You can listen to 99.7 wherever you are in Australia and whatever time you'd like. But I'm only on between 7 and 9. And then you got the lovely Sandy Dan. She's on it after 9 o'clock, but she's not. I checked her. She's still on holidays. She's a lucky duck. Oh, I miss that smile. I can't wait till she comes back. I hear her coming in the studio. I'll be able to go out and see the big smile that she puts on every morning. It's absolutely fantastic. So there you, Sandy. I hope you're having a great holiday. Lucky duck. She told me she'd be in a garden, but I imagine her garden's looking massive now. She's been in it this whole time. Oh, lovely, lovely. That's after 9 o'clock. We have that there. But like I said, she's on holidays at the moment. I was going to have a person in for an interview today, the lovely Jaden from Bundy Bundy Tours, but yeah, I guess he may have slept in. He's a busy boy. He's such a hard man to lock down and get him in. I had him like booked in Monday, and then I had him booked in through the week, and then I'll change it, and I'll change it. It is what it is. It is what it is. There's no badness in it because he's a busy boy. This man has got a business that he's running as well. He's Bundy Bundy J Tours. He's tag-along tours that he does out in the peninsula. So there's no badness in it, matey. At the end of the day, you don't come in, it means he's busy. He slept in because he's working so hard, so nothing wrong with that at all. So we just cruise into our day. Mr. Dylan, I don't know where he is, the teacher, the guy from the media room there, he asked me yesterday, he's like, can I come into the studio? I'm like, yes, you can. He hasn't rocked up. No one wants to come and play with Tony today. I don't know why. Well, Big T. Sorry, can you say my name? Oh, no. Alrighty, no one's come play anyway. 8 minutes past eight. I'm sure the roads are warming up out there very, very nicely now. Sure, the traffic is looking fantastic, if that's the way you want to look at it. But tomorrow you can have a sigh of breath tomorrow, sigh of relief. You can have the day off tomorrow. You can sleep in. Unless you're one of those suckers that works 7 days a week, then you don't get a sleep in, and you'll just have a ripper day at work, I'm sure, because it's a beautiful day outside. We spoke about the weather before with the NITV, NIT, whatever it is, you know, that other news place. They do it professional. They talk about Ruby B Broom. Ruby B Broom. So Ruby B Broom. We had a minimum of 15 degrees this morning. We've already been there, done that. Don't even have to worry about it now. Top of 31 today. That normally is until about 1 or 2 o'clock this afternoon is when we hit the peak heat here in Broom. Should come back in the wet season. This is not even peak heat. Come back and do a wet season. Then you'll know what peak heat's about. Anyway, top of 31. I can't remember his name, but someone just walked through the studio before. I just went outside and stretched my legs and get a bit of sunshine on my brain for a moment. And I can't remember the gentleman that was. He walks through and I'm like, oh, it's a beautiful day. He's like, oh, yeah. Give it 6 weeks and we're back into the wet season. I'm like, man, why did you have to say that? You make it sound so bad, like, which it is, because if you stick around for the wet season, you'll know what it's like. It's not bad. It's cleansing. That's what I like to call it, because by the end of the day, the amount of stuff you sweated out of your body, you feel quite cleansed, if that's a word you can use. But, stick around, do a wet season of Broome. You haven't been to Broome if you haven't done a wet season. That's really how it rolls. I did come here for a holiday very long. I've been in Broome 14 years, but I came here for a holiday originally, and I was like, yeah, dry season, this is so cool. And everyone said to me, do a wet season, mate. Do a wet season. Do a wet season. Come on, bet you can't do a wet season. Anyway, I came back to Broome in the middle of the wet season in a car without an air conditioner. We were pouring bottles of water over each other on our trip up here, and then I stayed in a camper. Yeah, just pulled out tents on a trailer. What do you call it? Outback camper is what I had. One of those. I stayed at that at the Broome Caravan Park. That's called Summerville or Summertime Caravan Park now. But I stayed there. I used to have an air conditioner, one of those portable air conditioners in my camper. It'd work only after 3 o'clock in the afternoon, so which is good, is what you want. You need that relief to be able to sleep. So I used to sleep at 24 degrees, but you can imagine how an air conditioner works in a tent. You can kind of get the theory of it. Doesn't really work too well during the day, so we're out during the day, and it was good comfort at night. But yeah, stick around, do a wet season. Beautiful. Alrighty, here we go for the weekend. The weekend is looking exceptional. I don't even have to tell you. You already know what the weather's going to be like. Tomorrow is going to be a minimum of 14, top of 31, deja vu. Funny enough, Sunday is going to be a minimum of 15, top of 32. Do I have to continue? Shall I? Do you need me to? 31, 31, 32, 32, 32, 31, 32. There you go. You don't even... All you have to do is walk outside. Just get out of the closet. You've already chose your outfit for the day and know that's not appropriate. Go back and try again. No, yep. Yeah, that one there. That's the one you want. So now you can go outside and check out the beautiful sunshine outside. Get those rays on your head, bit of vitamin D or whatever you want to call it. Go and have some fun. Alrighty, 8 minutes past 11. No, 11 minutes past 8. Let's read it backwards. That's how the day's going to go anyway. It's Friday. Here we go, the weekend. Round two, 99.7 FM. Big T on the Morning Brekkie Show. See if we can get someone in to come and sit in the studio with me. If not, I'll just continue to talk and we'll cruise into this day. You know what? It's good light and broom.
0: I was hanging out in Sydney and I was going down. Done too many parties, my money was running out.

There we go, Baker Boy, 99.7 FM, Radio Gullary. Big T on the Morning Brekkie Show. How we wake it up, everybody. 8.26 in the morning. Friday, it's the weekend. Well, it's in the weekend in a couple hours' time anyway. You may be starting it now. You may be having a long weekend. You're like, bugger it, have a day off. No point having a day off if you're sick. You can't do anything. What are you going to do if you're sick? Stay in bed all day? Bugger that. Just go out and do something. You're in Broome. It's a dry season. Perfect opportunity to get out and go and do some things. Tides are looking pretty good out there. We don't have to stress too much about them at the moment. 5.6 metres on its way down. 3.8 is going to be its lowest point. And then later on this afternoon, well, this evening, 5:45 this afternoon, in the evening, I keep saying that, it's 6.5 metres. So we're not too far at all. 3.9 to 6.5, 2.5 metres movement at all. Not too bad. So if you're going to go to the beach, no stress needed, unless you park your car in the water. That's, yeah, Toyota Surf, that's what you want. You want to take your car down the beach with one of those? Never have an issue at the beach with one of those. Tides, yeah, looking good. Roads are looking pretty good as well. As I clear my breath, as I work my way around, roads are looking pretty good as well. If you are heading out of town, be mindful. There are roadworks out towards Wallair, doing the side apron there on the side, or the apron on the side of the road. Yeah, just be mindful of those road workers out there. Like I say, take them an orange. They're at Wallair. They're like 140 kilometres from Broome. They don't get anything fresh out there unless they go to the servo. How fresh is servo food? Well, their roadhouse is pretty good, though. When they're good, they're good. But when they're bad, yeah, you can ask 80% of Broome about that question. It's stopped at that place. So, well, there has a very good place. It's a very good place to stop. Like I said, when it's good, it's good. And when it's not, it's not. But anyway, be careful of those roadworks when you're heading out on the roads. Not just the roadworks. We've got plenty of animals around now. All the kangaroos and the dingoes and the cattle are out on the road. It's good to see that no one's feeding the dingoes anymore. I'll tell you that. There's a roundabout just out of town. They're quite renowned for there. I haven't seen anyone out that way in a while. I haven't seen the dingo either, which is probably not a good thing because maybe the rangers took it away. But don't feed the wildlife, kiddies. Keep your rubbish in the car, kiddies. Best way to go, kiddies. What are we talking about? Kiddies. Yes, it is kiddies day. It is school holidays. And when I find what I'm talking about, I pushed so many buttons here today. What are we going to do on Monday? You're looking for something to do on Monday. I've been hearing this on the radio station, I should say. I shouldn't say where I heard it. You know, you don't have to go there. Alrighty, spare parts, puppet theatre, beanstalk. Everybody knows Jack's story, but what about the Giants? Do we really know what happened that day that Jack unexpectedly barged into the Giants' kitchen? What is it, the grim-free, bum-free, bone-crunching tale that we all know and grown up with? There's a different story waiting to be told. Beanstalk is an hilarious retelling of Jack and the Beanstalk, told from the Giants' point of view. It's good you want to hear the other side, don't you? Step into Brian Cloud's making kitchen where he cooks up carrots, fluffy clouds, and a few stories from his not-so-easy life as a giant. Funny, unapologetic, playful, and utterly charming. Beanstalk will have you laughing at its antics and a loaf of bread. Jack reeling the horror of squishing of a tomato, the marvelling of a clever trickery that brings the magic of cloud creation to life. Duration goes for around about 50 minutes. 10 minutes for questions and answers, obviously. And that's on Monday down at the Pigram Theatre and Bar at... I just read that last bit. They've got a sausage sizzle afterwards. I'll just go for the sausage sizzle. All right, suitable ages are 5 to 150. So if you're 150, you can go. Everyone's going to be loved. It's going to have adult humour in there, obviously. It's going to have kids' humour. That's Beanstalk. If you love your theatre production, which I absolutely love, I just love those kind of things. It's not a movie. It's in that in-between. So if you do like your theatre antics, kids love it. So we are on the school holidays. Check it out there. You can look at it up. I'm ready to finish my Friday. Alrighty, Broome Visitors page. You can find all the information on there about Beanstalk. That's happening on Monday down there at the Civic Centre. Check out that information. Alrighty, let's talk about some important stuff, I suppose. I've got 35 million pieces of paperwork in front of me. Old school as they come here in Radio Gullary. Alrighty, morning tea, 14th of July 2026. I don't know why I keep saying the year, because if I said another year, you just look at the radio like, what's this guy on about? All right,
Tuesday, 14th of July, 10 a.m, Galari Media and the Gimme Club, the 2026 Elder Abuse Awareness Raising for the Broome Community Elders Morning Tea. That's at 10 a.m. here at Galari Media. For all inquiries, check it out Nirrumbrook, down there on Blackman Street, if you want to make any bookings, or you just rock up. Add to the adventure of the day if you just rock up. Makes for it more exciting. You don't know what's going to happen. But if you do want to know what's happened, get in touch with Nirrumbrook and book in to let them know that you want to come to the morning tea. If you do need a lift to the if you do need a lift to the Gimme Club for the Elders Morning Tea, Nirrumbrook do have a bus pickup service and drop-off service as well. So if you're looking for a way to get to the Gimme Club and you're not too sure how to go about it, give Nirrumbrook a call and they've got a courtesy bus that'll come out and grab you. So that's on Tuesday the 14th. Lots of different things happening. And we'll move on. Well, let's chuck a song on. We'll come back to this one. 8:31, cruising into this beautiful Friday. It's nearly the weekend. Here we go again.

0: Hey, yo, Jace.
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1: Alrighty, bit of Snoop Dogg on the morning there. How we going, ladies and gentlemen? Welcome back, 99.7 FM. Big T on the morning brekkie show. 8:37 in the morning. What a fantastic day it is outside. Have you stepped outside yet? You still sipping your coffee in the morning, looking out the window? Do it. Go out there. It's not the wet season. If it was the wet season and you open that door, it'd be like a punch in the face. That thick custard that comes in through the air. I don't have to explain. You're not going to stay around for the wet season, so I don't have to explain it to you guys. Or I could talk about that when the wet season comes, because we already know what's going to happen. 6 weeks. Doesn't seem like that. I don't even want to count it. Oh, no. I wish he hadn't said it to me, 6 weeks. Hopefully the wet season doesn't come back in 6 weeks, but if it does, stick around. It's only going to get more interesting here in Broome. That's definitely gets interesting. All righty, here we go. We're talking about NAIDOC Week. We had the NAIDOC Festival start a week ago on the Friday. We had the reconciliation walk there from Mail Over around to the church there. What an epic event that was. But we've had lots of different things happening around the town while that's been going on. And I spoke about that a little bit earlier, but talk about the events that's going on and stuff like that. As

I click out of the wrong page. Look, now my computer's going to freeze up on me. 50 years of deadly. So we got the, where is it? I split to the wrong screen now. There we go. Wake up, Tony. Got like 13 screens open this morning. It's great. Now we got Dylan sitting in here. He's in media. He's not going to say anything. He's a bit shy. He's sitting behind me. He's going to see what I do on this here. Pretty easy to work in the studio and do this kind of stuff. But what are we talking about today? We got 50 Years of Deadly, the morning tea and panel at the Notre Dame there, 10 a.m. until 12 p.m. Under Hall, UNDA. So hopefully I'm saying it right. You know what I'm like. I'm bad with my words. I'm bad with pronunciations of lots of things, but then I get a hard word and I can say it. I don't know how that works out. Anyway, 50 Years of Deadly, the morning tea there. 88 Guy Street, Under Hall, 10 a.m. until 12 p.m. Go down there and check out that morning tea. A couple of speeches and so forth will go on. It's just an amazing amount of events that we've got around this for NAIDOC, plus all the other events that we got going on in Broome as well. You're leaning forward, Dylan, to see what I'm doing? I can lean back a bit for you. Look, I'll bring my microphone back a bit so then Dylan can see what I'm doing. See, I've got a couple of screens here. He's trying to work out what happens in it when I'm doing it. So what I'm reading off here is the Kalari page. Like I tell everyone every day, if you want to download the itinerary of what's happening with NAIDOC Week, make it even easier for yourself. You don't have to necessarily listen to myself on the radio every morning, but you can download that and it'll give you all the itinerary of what's happening there. So we got the NAIDOC Awards, like I was talking about. That's happening tomorrow night. Check it out, like two-course meal as I bring up. I'm looking for my information. I've got, like I said, I've got so much things, so many things to talk about here on the radio this morning that I'm getting tongue-tied. Alrighty, don't miss out on your chance for a great Saturday night at the 2026 Kalari NAIDOC Awards. Awards. Tell it's Friday, can't you? Two tickets include a two-course meal, live music from two deadly artists, and, well, I'm sure two deadly artists plus all the antics that go on as well, plus the awards ceremony celebrating this year's outstanding nominees. Where? Kalari Media, 3 Blackman Street. If you're not too sure where Blackman Street is, right next to Bunnings. Everyone knows where Bunnings is. There's a nice little key location to find us. You can't miss us because we've got the most luscious grass on the street. You know how I know that? Because no, there's no other grass on this whole street. There you go. So we've got the nicest grass in the nicest area. You've got to come in and check out the Gimme Club anyway. It is a location to, well, if you come and do that, do the NAIDOC, you'll know where we are. So then you can come back and do the Bidgie Fest in a week's time. That'd be pretty sick. But plenty of things have happened. What else have we got? We've got the Mark Bernardo basketball competition. That's coming up on the 17th, 9 a.m. until 3. You've got to make sure you get registered. That's through Broome Youth and Family Hub, or BIF, however you want to say it. Check them out. I think they're going to be playing at the Bracken and the Drop-In Centre as well. But you've got to be registered for that. So Broome Youth and Family Hub, they're on Blackman Street, opposite end to me. Where Bunnings is, keep sticking on Blackman Street. Follow it all the way around. It goes around a few twisty corners. They're all left-handed, so you don't have to worry. Find the Broome Youth and Family Hub. Go down and register yourself to get into that Mark Bernardo basketball competition. From what I've been hearing around the traps and what I've been reading about, this is an epic event. Now, this is something that happens quite regularly, and Mark Bernardo family in town, massive, big town, big family, such a lovely family as well. So this is something you want to support and go back. This is for the kids. Give you guys the opportunity to, one, get out and about and do something, two, learn some great experiences, and Carl Barron, I think it is that you meet, the basketball star. I've got to go click on it. Maybe I should click on it and know what I'm talking about. I already know what I'm talking about anyway, but yeah, go and check it out. So you've got to be registered in there. Get down to the Broome Youth and Family Hub. You get a free basketball and a free shirt. That's even better than any just going and do it. But that there is on the 17th, I think I read that out. I've got, like I said, so many pizza paper. Friday the 17th of July, 9 a.m. until 3 p.m. The clinic session at the Brack Outdoor Courts with lunch provided. And then on Saturday the 18th of July, 3 p.m. until 7 p.m. The Mark Bernardo Tournament, Broome Youth and Family Hubs, Drop-In Centre, dinner and snacks provided. It's such a good time to get out and about. Just get off your phones and go and have a bit of fun. Anyway, we'll talk a bit more. It's 8:45. Hopefully the roads aren't too bad out there. Everybody's enjoying their morning. It's Friday. We're nearly into the weekend. Let's cruise into this day and chuck another song on. Big T on the Morning Brekkie Show. Here we go.

0: Good morning and welcome back, 99.7 FM. Big T on the Morning Brekkie Show. A little bit of silence there. That song finished way before. Well, I hope you like the music we've been having on today. Young Dylan, he chose the last couple of songs and they were a pretty nice tunes to warm up our Friday morning. It's going to be a beautiful day out there. We spoke about the weather a little bit earlier on. We're like 5 to 9 now, so it's going to be a start this day off. The tides are looking great. Nothing to worry about if you are heading down the beach. Nothing to worry about at all. Tides are on its way down. 5.1 metres at the moment at 9 o'clock. Oh, well, how does that work? It's ahead of the time. It's telling me the future. So they're telling me the future at 8.59, it's going to be at 5.51 metres. 5.1 metres. Yep, I'm ready to go. All righty, 11.24 this morning. 3.9 metres is going to be our lowest. And then we got plenty of time if you're heading out. Like I said, if you're heading to the beach, get no worries at all. 5.42 this afternoon, it's going to be at 6.5 metres. We're going down to neap tide, so not too bad a movement at all, just a couple of metres of movement. Tomorrow it'll change, the tides will get to go back up. But if you're not too sure what a neap tide means, basically the lesser movement in water, much like it is down south, where we only get a couple of metres of movement, not noticeable really if you are going to the beach. But then we'll be going back into our bigger tides as we move further on into the month. Yeah, you got to watch out for those tides, eh? Because they become a bit of a nuisance. I get lots of photos on over the weekend that people like to send me now. So I don't even have to look online now. They just send them to me. Tony, use this as content. It doesn't work very well when you send me a photo because if you don't realize, just for the people out there that don't realize, I'm in a studio talking on a microphone. So if you send me a picture and tell me that, so, hey, look, you can do this one here. It doesn't work like that. It's honestly really funny when they send me, people send me photos or different bits of information. I'm just like, how do I show this? Like, I can literally talk about it on the radio, no worries, but you're sending me a picture of something and that doesn't help me show what I need to show on the radio. But anyway, that's for my own entertainment. It makes me giggle at the end of the day. Alrighty, 3 minutes to nine. It is going to be, well, it is working out to be a absolutely ripper day out there. The news will be coming up after nine or at 9 o'clock. They can do the professional side of it and tell you what the weather's going to be like. If you are heading out of town up towards Karratha, join together. Karratha's in the opposite direction, so if you're heading down the hill, make sure you take your thermals with you because it's going to get a little bit cooler. Head down to Carnarvon and so forth, we're at about 28, 29 degrees. But if you are heading up to Kununurra, they got a festival, they got a concert on there tomorrow night. Should be pretty good. If you're going to head out of town, be safe on the roads though because lots of animals around at the moment and lots of people that don't like to pay attention to the road rules. We've got to slow down on these roads and take your time. You gotta, I don't know how people don't embrace the broom time season. You gotta live it and breathe it. That means you gotta take a deep breath. You lean back in that chair that you've got. Here I am, I'm gonna lean back in my chair a little bit more and relax. Take a deep breath in. The roads around Broome are gonna be like this for a while. Old Broome Road apparently is going to open up tomorrow for southbound traffic only. So the council's doing, we're getting everybody into the town. It's just trying to get them back out again that we have that problem. So take a deep breath and relax. It's not going to be too bad. There are lots and lots of people around at the moment. So we have to be mindful of the roads. Slow down and take a deep breath. Like I say, be careful of those crosswalks because they seem to be the, I don't know how we forget them or we ever miss them. I guess we're blindsided or we listen to me on the radio or you got a really good tune going on your, what is it, on your YouTube or your Spotify, whatever it is that you're, however you listen to. We really need to pay attention and look outside the windows. If your Starlink device is in your front window and you can't see that pedestrian coming, it's your problem, not the pedestrian's problem. Move your Starlink out of your window, put it in the back window, and have a look around. Make sure you can, like I said, keep the crosswalks open. Let people move around the town a little bit easier. I guess that you're upset with the traffic. I read it every other day on Facebook or on the interweb about what's happening in town. But we just really need to take a deep breath and relax because today is Friday. It is the weekend and there are that many things to do over the weekend. That means there are going to be lots of bodies moving around the town. So take it easy. Have a ripper weekend. Say hello to your neighbour and I'll catch you on Monday. It's going to be a beautiful weekend. Enjoy it. Here we go. Big T signing out, 99.7 FM. Have a ripper morning.
1: morning. Harrison Peterson here from NIRS News, coming to you from the lands of the Yuggera and Turrbal peoples. Issues with the Northern Territory government's governance, child protection reforms and concerns over transparency have led to the resignation of the Territory's Children's Commissioner. Larrakia woman and former Crown Prosecutor Shalina Musk made the announcement yesterday. She says she was sidelined by the NT government as it announces changes to the child protection system, including the Aboriginal Child Placement Principle, which aims to put Indigenous children in out-of-home care with Indigenous families. Ms. Musk says any changes that to the child protection in the Northern Territory need to be grounded in evidence and informed by people with frontline experience. The federal government says it's been a record week for Australia's international relationships. This week has seen the Prime Minister Anthony Albanese visiting his counterparts in the Pacific and meeting with India's PM Narendra Modi in Melbourne. Foreign Affairs Minister Penny Wong has told the ABC it's important for Australia to forge stronger relationships with its allies.
2: Yeah, this week really was a landmark week for Australian foreign policy. You saw a new alliance being announced in Fiji when the Prime Minister visited there. We saw our alliance with Papua New Guinea come into force, and now we have many agreements about all the work we are doing together with India as a consequence of the Indian Prime Minister's visit.
1: During Mr. Modi's visit, India agreed to send the remains of a First Nations ancestor back to its traditional owners, and Australia has announced it'll be sending culturally significant items back to the South Asian nation. And now moving to sport and in athletics, a left hamstring injury will prevent Australian sprinter Gout Gout from racing at the Under-20s World Championships next month in the US. The 18-year-old says he's disappointed by the news, but understands injuries are part of athletics. He says he's now focused on his recovery and is hoping to be back stronger and faster next year. In the AFL, the Fremantle Dockers beat the Sydney Swans in last night's top of the ladder match in Perth. The Dockers kicked 9 goals in the final quarter to win 15-12-111 to 10-13-73. It was a massive turnaround. The Dockers kicked 11 behinds and no goals in the first half. In soccer, France has beaten Morocco 2-0 to advance to the semi-finals at the World Cup. French star Kylian Mbappe opened the scoring with his 8th goal in this year's tournament.
3: Mbappe! Simply irrepressible! 20 World Cup goals for Kylian Mbappe.
1: France will play the winner of tomorrow's quarterfinal between Spain and Belgium in the semifinals. And now let's move to today's weather. Rabibi Broome is sunny and 31 degrees. Boorloo Perth showers easing and 19. For Tandanya Adelaide, it's in for a possible shower and 17 degrees. For Naarm Melbourne, mostly sunny and 16. For Nipaluna Hobart, mostly sunny and 13 degrees. For Ngunnawal and Ngambri Country or Canberra, morning fog and frost at 13 degrees. For Gadigal Country, Sydney, a shower or two at 17 degrees. For Mugajin, Brisbane, a shower or two and 21. For Gimoy, Cairns, a possible shower and 27 degrees. For Garamella, Darwin, mostly sunny and 33. And for Mbantua, Alice Springs, cloud clearing at 19 degrees. And for Wyben, Thursday Island, mostly sunny and 29. And if you have a story or news you want to share, or if there's something happening in your community that you want to let us know about, you can always drop an email to news@nirs.org.au. That's news@nirs.org.au. Or message us on Facebook, Instagram, or LinkedIn. And that's been the latest from NIRS News. Thanks for joining me.
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0: Across Western Australia, this is Lanice O'Donoghue with the Ngata News. Aboriginal and Torres Strait Islander listeners are warned that the following program may contain stories and voices of people who have passed away. The 2026 National NAIDOC Awards finalists have been announced, marking the start of NAIDOC Week. The finalists reflect NAIDOC's 50 years of deadly theme, with each nominee mirroring deadly values and black excellence throughout Australia. Alongside the finalists, late Auntie Rhoda Roberts, a Widjibal Webal woman, has been named the 2026 Lifetime Achievement Award recipient, recognising her leadership and enduring contribution to Australia's arts and culture. West Australia is represented by three exceptional finalists: Oscar Colbung, a Noongar man in contention for the Male Elder Award, Molly Hunt, a Balangara and Yolngu woman, is recognised for her creative talent, and the Southern Aboriginal Corporation is nominated for its contribution to caring for country and culture. The 2026 awards will be held next Saturday, 15th of August 2026, in beautiful Limpatwe, Alice Springs. During NAIDOC Week, the Ngata Media will be out and about at several community events around the Pilbara. Tourism operators in the Kimberley have cautiously welcomed a state government travel voucher program, but say more needs to be done due to high fuel prices. The WA government launched a travel voucher program for up to 50% off tours and experiences across the Kimberley, but Indigenous tour guide Ronald Morgan said for more remote communities, more needed to be done.
1: I know there's a big market there as well, and accessing a bit of area on country where nobody else goes, coming through communities, spending money in the communities as well, is definitely beneficial for all of us.
0: Another local operator, Bruce Hartley, told the ABC the vouchers would only make a difference for the lowest cost tours.
2: We've dropped off by 70% for us, so it's not going very well. It's probably almost as bad as the first year after COVID. The situation is dire.
0: People living across the Midwest can now get free diphtheria vaccines after the state government expanded its vaccination program, as more than 170 cases statewide have been reported. Most cases of the disease have been reported in the Kimberley, followed by the Pilbara and Goldfields regions, mostly among Aboriginal people. The health department says there has been evidence of transmission of diphtheria in the Midwest, and most cases across WA have involved skin infections. Almost 15,000 doses of diphtheria-containing vaccine have already been given out across the outbreak-affected regions, with additional supplies available as required. Local fishermen and businesses in Port Denison are calling on the Shire of Irwin to reopen the town's boat ramp after a temporary closure in May was extended for 2 months. The ramp was closed for safety reasons, while a second recreational jetty was demolished in May this year. But locals are still waiting to access the ramp after weather delays. Port Denison Marine Rescue Volunteer Len Kilpatrick told the ABC the closure was affecting residents and visitors.
3: Current boaties can't get access to the ramp to put their vessels in the water, and school holidays is upon us and everyone's sort of here for the holiday and they can't use their boats. We've got a recreational cray fishing group that like to go out and put their pots in. We've got fishermen that want to go fishing.
0: Researchers have nominated a rare Pilbara gecko to be listed as endangered under the WA's Biodiversity Conservation Act, saying the gecko is facing extinction due to climate change. Monash University researchers recently completed the first assessment of the Pilbara barking gecko, a little-known skink that lives in the Hamersley Range in the Pilbara. The species has a distinctive, sharp dog-like bark that it emits when threatened and has only been officially sighted some 55 times. The study found 10 new populations of the gecko and 87 individuals, expanding the understanding of the species distribution and gained new insights. Researcher Robert Odsent said the cool habitats that the geckos rely on were disappearing due to climate change, and their modelling suggested almost all suitable habitats for the geckos could be gone in a few decades. And to stay up to date with Ngata News, follow us on Instagram, like us on Facebook, or visit our website at ngatamedia.com.au. Make sure to watch our flagship program, First Nations Report, on Ngata TV every Tuesday at 8:30 p.m. at ngatatv.com.au. Lanice O'Donoghue, Ngata News.
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5: Ngajimingan. Ngayu Nilawal Suzet, Ngananyuyu, the word of the day. The word of the day is gaga. Gaga. Can you say it? Gaga. Gaga means uncle or your mother's brother. Gaga. Gaga. Can you say it? Gaga. I will say it again. Gaga. We can say gaga dia. Can you say it? Gaga dia. Gaga dia means your uncle or your mother's brother. Gaga dia. Can you say it? Gaga. I will say it again. Gaga dia. Gaga. Can you say it? Gaga.
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1: That's true, bro. You been tested yet?
0: What for? I'm right.
1: How you know?
0: I'm healthy as. I'm not sick.
1: But syphilis don't show himself for a long time. 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
1: To stop the syphilis sickness spreading, get tested every 6 months and wear a condom, bro.
0: No worries.
1: And tell others about the syphilis sickness so we can stop it spreading.
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0: just welcome everyone back today for another fun-filled day of events. There's some stalls already set up. So this is our second day, and it's great to see a lot of families here today. We wish to have more. We hope you all enjoyed yesterday and celebrated the part of the NAIDOC Week, 50 years of being deadly. Today, we've got another fantastic program lined up with live music, health promotions, and family activities, plenty of opportunities to connect with local
1: Peterson here from NIRS News, coming to you from the lands of the Yuggera and Turrbal peoples. Telstra is assisting South Australian police who are investigating a reported death during its network outage on Wednesday. Police were made aware of a death in a regional hospital on the day, and they're investigating the cause and circumstances. Telstra's Chief Financial Officer, Michael Ackland, says there's no record of the call and there was no outage in the area at that time.
2: We've been assisting South Australian authorities in their investigations, including whether there is any connection to Wednesday's outage. We've conducted a detailed review of our network records using the information provided to us, as well as a number of services associated with the same address. To date, we can see no record of calls from those numbers accessing Telstra's mobile network to call 000.
1: It's been a record week for Australia's international relationships. The Prime Minister, Anthony Albanese, has visited his counterparts in the Pacific and hosted India's PM, Narendra Modi, in Melbourne. Foreign Affairs Minister Penny Wong has told the ABC it's important to forge stronger relationship with its allies.
3: This week really was a landmark week for Australian foreign policy. You saw a new alliance being announced in Fiji when the Prime Minister visited there. We saw our alliance with Papua New Guinea come into force, and now we have many agreements about all the work we are doing together with India as a consequence of the Indian Prime Minister's visit.
1: During Mr. Modi's visit, India agreed to return the remains of a First Nations ancestor back to traditional owners, and Australia will send culturally significant items back to the South Asian nation. An academy that looks into supporting young Indigenous women who want to work in STEM has been nominated for a National NAIDOC Award. Details and other stories after this.
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9: Program sponsor.
1: This year's National NAIDOC Award nominees are a great showcase of the amazing work being done by Aboriginal and Torres Strait Islanders across the country. That's according to Kalkadoon woman Kim Dybel, the executive manager of the CSIRO's Young Indigenous Women's STEM Academy. The Academy is in the running for the Innovation Award. Ms. Dybel says the other programs in the category are great.
10: The other nominees in that category are just absolutely phenomenal. So I just wanted to give them a huge shout out as well. So it's 17 by 16 CDP Youth Collective. They're a group of young men who are actually creating change. And, you know, they're driving it themselves. Like what a phenomenal program that they've initiative that they've actually set up. And there's also the Bars Behind Me, which is a program that's actually supporting women who want a better future for themselves. So please do check them out.
1: The winners of the National NAIDOC Awards will be announced on the 15th of August. In soccer, French star Kylian Mbappe scored his 8th goal at the World Cup in his side's 2-0 win over Morocco in their quarterfinal. France scored both of its goals in the second half.
11: Here's Dembele. Ousmane Dembele has hit the bottom corner. And France are heading for the final four.
1: That's the call of France's second goal on the World Cup website. France will play the winner of tomorrow's quarterfinal between Spain and Belgium in the semifinals. In tennis, America's Coco Gauff has been beaten in her semifinal at Wimbledon. Carolina Mokova beat Gauff in three sets, 2-6, 6-1, 7-6. It will be an all-Czech final. Linda Noskova defeated the Ukraine's Marta Kosciuk in straight sets, 6-4, 6-4 in the other semi-final. And in the AFL, the Fremantle Dockers booted 9 goals in the final quarter to win 15-21-111 to 10-13-73 against the Sydney Swans. And that's been the latest from NIRS News.
9: Hi, my name's Henry Waggons, and whenever I'm drifting through the airwaves, I always land on 99.7. My radio gets stuck there relentlessly, and I am over the moon.
1: Hey there, Harrison Peterson here from NIRS News, coming to you from the lands of the Yuggera and Turrbal peoples. Telstra has no record of a failed 000 call that's been linked to a death in South Australia. Police in regional South Australia have contacted the family of a person who died in a regional hospital on Wednesday. South Australian police were first made aware of it in a social media post from Liberal Senator Kerrion Little. Telstra's Chief Financial Officer, Michael Ackland, says a detailed review has found no evidence of the call.
2: To date, we can see no record of calls from those numbers accessing Telstra's mobile network to call 000, and more broadly, no record of any calls from those numbers to the 000 platform. We've also confirmed there were no active outages affecting the local area at the time, and our records show good mobile signal strength at that location.
1: Issues with the Northern Territory's government's governance, child protection reforms, and concerns over transparency have led to the resignation of the Territory's Children's Commissioner. Larrakia woman and former Crown Prosecutor Shalina Musk made the announcement yesterday. She says she was sidelined by the NT government as it announced changes to the child protection system, including changes to the Aboriginal Child Placement Principle, which aims to put Indigenous children in out-of-home care with Indigenous families. Ms Musk says the changes to child protection in the Territory need to be grounded in evidence and informed by people with frontline experience. The federal government says it's been a record week for Australia's international relationships. This week has seen Prime Minister Anthony Albanese visiting his counterparts in the Pacific and meeting with India's PM Narendra Modi in Melbourne. Foreign Affairs Minister Penny Wong has told the ABC it's important for Australia to forge stronger relationships with its allies.
3: Yeah, this week really was a landmark week for Australian foreign policy. You saw a new alliance being announced in Fiji when the Prime Minister visited there. We saw our alliance with Papua New Guinea come into force, and now we have many agreements about all the work we are doing together with India as a consequence of the Indian Prime Minister's visit.
1: During Mr. Modi's visit, India agreed to send the remains of a First Nations ancestor back to its traditional owners, and Australia's announced it will be sending culturally significant items back to the South Asian nation. A program that helps young Indigenous women find careers in science, technology, engineering, and mathematics has been nominated for a National NAIDOC Award. Kalkadoon woman Kim Dybul is the executive manager of the CSIRO's Young Indigenous Women's STEM Academy. She says the academy's made a difference for hundreds of young women.
12: Well, we're very proud to say that we've actually got just very close to 700 young women, because we're just writing up our final reports at the moment. There's been 700 young women that have been a part of the STEM Academy so far. We've had over 132 young women who have graduated from university and are doing various things with that. Some of them are going on to actually study their masters and their PhDs, and some are just going straight into industry. And some are actually working for different community organisations as well.
1: The Academy is up for the Innovation Award alongside 17 by 16 CDP Youth Collective and Bars Behind Me. In soccer, France has beaten Morocco 2-0 to advance to the semi-finals of the World Cup. French star Kylian Mbappe opened the scoring with his 8th goal in this year's tournament.
13: Mbappe! incredible 20 World Cup goals for Kylian Mbappe.
1: France will play the winner of tomorrow's quarterfinal between Spain and Belgium in the semifinals. In tennis, it'll be a Czech women's final at Wimbledon. Carolina Mukova defeated America's Coco Gauff in their semifinal 2-6, 6-1, 7-6, while Linda Noskova defeated the Ukraine's Marta Kostyuk in straight sets 6-4, 6-4 in the other semifinal. And in the AFL, the Fremantle Dockers beat the Sydney Swans in last night's top of the ladder match in Perth. The Dockers kicked 9 goals in the final quarter to win 15-21-111 to 10-13-73. And that's been the latest from NIRS News.
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1: 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Bye-bye.

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1: This thing right here is letting all the ladies know what guys talk about. You know, the finer things in life.

0: Hey there, Harrison Peterson here from NIRS News, coming to you from the lands of the Yuggera and Turrbal peoples. Telstra has no record of a failed 000 call that's been linked to a death in South Australia. Police in regional South Australia have contacted the family of a person who died in a regional hospital on Wednesday. South Australian police were first made aware of it in a social media post from Liberal Senator Kerrion Little. Telstra's Chief Financial Officer, Michael Ackland, says a detailed review has found no evidence of the call.
1: To date, we can see no record of calls from those numbers accessing Telstra's mobile network to call 000, and more broadly, no record of any calls from those numbers to the 000 platform. We've also confirmed there were no active outages affecting the local area at the time, and our records show good mobile signal strength at that location.
0: Issues with the Northern Territory's government's governance, child protection reforms and concerns over transparency have led to the resignation of the Territory's Children's Commissioner. Larrakia woman and former Crown Prosecutor Shalina Musk made the announcement yesterday. She says she was sidelined by the NT government as it announced changes to the child protection system, including changes to the Aboriginal Child Placement Principle, which aims to put Indigenous children in out-of-home care with Indigenous families. Ms Musk says the changes to child protection in the Territory need to be grounded in evidence and informed by people with frontline experience. The federal government says it's been a record week for Australia's international relationships. This week has seen Prime Minister Anthony Albanese visiting his counterparts in the Pacific and meeting with India's PM Narendra Modi in Melbourne. Foreign Affairs Minister Penny Wong has told the ABC it's important for Australia to forge stronger relationships with its allies.
2: Yeah, this week really was a landmark week for Australian foreign policy. You saw a new alliance being announced in Fiji when the Prime Minister visited there. We saw our alliance with Papua New Guinea come into force, and now we have many agreements about all the work we are doing together with India as a consequence of the Indian Prime Minister's visit.
0: During Mr. Modi's visit, India agreed to send the remains of a First Nations ancestor back to its traditional owners, and Australia has announced it will be sending culturally significant items back to the South Asian nation. A program that helps young Indigenous women find careers in science, technology, engineering, and mathematics has been nominated for a National NAIDOC Award. Kalkadoon woman Kim Dybul is the executive manager of the CSIRO's Young Indigenous Women's STEM Academy. She says the academy's made a difference for hundreds of young women.
3: Well, we're very proud to say that we've actually got just very close to 700 young women, because we're just writing up our final reports at the moment. There's been 700 young women that have been a part of the STEM Academy so far. We've had over 132 young women who have graduated from university and doing various things with that. Some of them are going on to actually study their masters and their PhDs, and some are just going straight into industry. And some are actually working for different community organisations as well.
0: The Academy is up for the Innovation Award alongside 17 by 16 CDP Youth Collective and Bars Behind Me. In soccer, France has beaten Morocco 2-0 to advance to the semi-finals of the World Cup. French star Kylian Mbappe opened the scoring with his 8th goal in this year's tournament.
4: Mbappe! Simply irrepressible! 20 World Cup goals for Kylian Mbappe.
0: France will play the winner of tomorrow's quarterfinal between Spain and Belgium in the semifinals. In tennis, it'll be a Czech women's final at Wimbledon. Karolina Muchová defeated America's Coco Gauff in their semifinal 2-6, 6-1, 7-6, while Linda Noskova defeated the Ukraine's Marta Kostyuk in straight sets 6-4, 6-4 in the other semi-final. And in the AFL, the Fremantle Dockers beat the Sydney Swans in last night's top-of-the-ladder match in Perth. The Dockers kicked 9 goals in the final quarter to win 15-21-111 to 10-13-73. And that's been the latest from NIRS News.
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5: I put the straitjacket on myself. I never thought about my mental health. I was told from a young'un when I was growing up and coming just to keep my sad thoughts to myself. It didn't help, I didn't share with no one else. Felt like I'm alone in a cell. Didn't know the domain in my brain where I dwell was soon to become my jail. I couldn't tell. Well, the anxiety in my body at night when I sleep made me feel like I fell to the pits of hell. I'd sell and now I'm a leg, or even just give it to revisit childhood, or even

0: Hey there, Harrison Peterson here from NIRS News, coming to you from the lands of the Yuggera and Turrbal peoples. Telstra has no record of a failed 000 call that's been linked to a death in South Australia. Police in regional South Australia have contacted the family of a person who died in a regional hospital on Wednesday. South Australian police were first made aware of it in a social media post from Liberal Senator Kerrion Little. Telstra's Chief Financial Officer, Michael Ackland, says a detailed review has found no evidence of the call.
1: To date, we can see no record of calls from those numbers accessing Telstra's mobile network to call 000, and more broadly, no record of any calls from those numbers to the 000 platform. We've also confirmed there were no active outages affecting the local area at the time, and our records show good mobile signal strength at that location.
0: Issues with the Northern Territory's government's governance, child protection reforms, and concerns over transparency have led to the resignation of the Territory's Children's Commissioner. Larrakia woman and former Crown Prosecutor Shalina Musk made the announcement yesterday. She says she was sidelined by the NT government as it announced changes to the child protection system, including changes to the Aboriginal Child Placement Principle, which aims to put Indigenous children in out-of-home care with Indigenous families. Ms. Musk says the changes to child protection in the Territory need to be grounded in evidence and informed by people with frontline experience. The federal government says it's been a record week for Australia's international relationships. This week has seen Prime Minister Anthony Albanese visiting his counterparts in the Pacific and meeting with India's PM Narendra Modi in Melbourne. Foreign Affairs Minister Penny Wong has told the ABC it's important for Australia to forge stronger relationships with its allies.
2: This week really was a landmark week for Australian foreign policy. You saw a new alliance being announced in Fiji when the Prime Minister visited there. We saw our alliance with Papua New Guinea come into force, and now we have many agreements about all the work we are doing together with India as a consequence of the Indian Prime Minister's visit.
0: During Mr. Modi's visit, India agreed to send the remains of a First Nations ancestor back to its traditional owners, and Australia has announced it will be sending culturally significant items back to the South Asian nation. A program that helps young Indigenous women find careers in science, technology, engineering, and mathematics has been nominated for a National NAIDOC Award. Kalkadoon woman Kim Dybul is the executive manager of the CSIRO's Young Indigenous Women's STEM Academy. She says the academy's made a difference for hundreds of young women.
3: Well, we're very proud to say that we've actually got just very close to 700 young women, because we're just writing up our final reports at the moment. There's been 700 young women that have been a part of the STEM Academy so far. We've had over 132 young women who have graduated from university and doing various things with that. Some of them are going on to actually study their masters and their PhDs, and some are just going straight into industry. And some are actually working for different community organisations as well.
0: The Academy is up for the Innovation Award alongside 17 by 16 CDP Youth Collective and Bars Behind Me. In soccer, France has beaten Morocco 2-0 to advance to the semi-finals of the World Cup. French star Kylian Mbappe opened the scoring with his 8th goal in this year's tournament.
4: Mbappe! Simply irrepressible! 20 World Cup goals for Kylian Mbappe.
0: France will play the winner of tomorrow's quarterfinal between Spain and Belgium in the semifinals. In tennis, it'll be a Czech women's final at Wimbledon. Karolina Muchová defeated America's Coco Gauff in their semifinal 2-6, 6-1, 7-6, while Linda Noskova defeated the Ukraine's Marta Kostyuk in straight sets 6-4, 6-4 in the other semi-final. And in the AFL, the Fremantle Dockers beat the Sydney Swans in last night's top-of-the-ladder match in Perth. The Dockers kicked 9 goals in the final quarter to win 15-21-111 to 10-13-73. And that's been the latest from NIRS News.
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0: Depression may be described as feeling sad, blue, unhappy, miserable, or down in the dumps. 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

0: first one kid is start him up na schooling langa kindergarten before primary darande column pre-primary or the jan last pala year year 7 langa the jan next pala year na 2027 but like I said, e time now to take him that lad kid langa your close up one local public school and enroll him but them pala now you gotta do him but this lad thing na before the jan day Friday the 24th of July. The jan kind schooling na proper good one education. I give but yours one kid lang a own bala life. Proper good way is kata to start him up in bala life. To catch him but more bala thing bla you sabi. Talk lang a yours close one local the jan public school. Or find him but na lang a daran internet lang a computer. The jan na education.wa.edu.au and search him but na palang a the jan word wangi enroll. Dejan Wangi na e message spoken Wangi Aboriginal Interpreting WA from Daran WA Government Dejan station sponsor
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0: Hey there, Harrison Peterson here from NIRS News, coming to you from the lands of the Yuggera and Turrbal peoples. Telstra has no record of a failed 000 call that's been linked to a death in South Australia. Police in regional South Australia have contacted the family of a person who died in a regional hospital on Wednesday. South Australian police were first made aware of it in a social media post from Liberal Senator Kerrion Little. Telstra's Chief Financial Officer, Michael Ackland, says a detailed review has found no evidence of the call.
1: To date, we can see no record of calls from those numbers accessing Telstra's mobile network to call 000, and more broadly, no record of any calls from those numbers to the 000 platform. We've also confirmed there were no active outages affecting the local area at the time, and our records show good mobile signal strength at that location.
0: Issues with the Northern Territory's government's governance, child protection reforms and concerns over transparency have led to the resignation of the Territory's Children's Commissioner. Larrakia woman and former Crown Prosecutor Shalina Musk made the announcement yesterday. She says she was sidelined by the NT government as it announced changes to the child protection system, including changes to the Aboriginal Child Placement Principle, which aims to put Indigenous children in out-of-home care with Indigenous families. Ms. Musk says the changes to child protection in the Territory need to be grounded in evidence and informed by people with frontline experience. The federal government says it's been a record week for Australia's international relationships. This week has seen Prime Minister Anthony Albanese visiting his counterparts in the Pacific and meeting with India's PM Narendra Modi in Melbourne. Foreign Affairs Minister Penny Wong has told the ABC it's important for Australia to forge stronger relationships with its allies.
2: This week really was a landmark week for Australian foreign policy. You saw a new alliance being announced in Fiji when the Prime Minister visited there. We saw our alliance with Papua New Guinea come into force, and now we have many agreements about all the work we are doing together with India as a consequence of the Indian Prime Minister's visit.
0: During Mr. Modi's visit, India agreed to send the remains of a First Nations ancestor back to its traditional owners, and Australia has announced it will be sending culturally significant items back to the South Asian nation. A program that helps young Indigenous women find careers in science, technology, engineering, and mathematics has been nominated for a National NAIDOC Award. Kalkadoon woman Kim Dybul is the executive manager of the CSIRO's Young Indigenous Women's STEM Academy. She says the academy's made a difference for hundreds of young women.
3: Well, we're very proud to say that we've actually got just very close to 700 young women, because we're just writing up our final reports at the moment. There's been 700 young women that have been a part of the STEM Academy so far. We've had over 132 young women who have graduated from university and are doing various things with that. Some of them are going on to actually study their masters and their PhDs, and some are just going straight into industry. And some are actually working for different community organisations as well.
0: The Academy is up for the Innovation Award alongside 17 by 16 CDP Youth Collective and Bars Behind Me. In soccer, France has beaten Morocco 2-0 to advance to the semi-finals of the World Cup. French star Kylian Mbappe opened the scoring with his 8th goal in this year's tournament.
4: Mbappe! Simply irrepressible! 20 World Cup goals for Kylian Mbappe.
0: France will play the winner of tomorrow's quarterfinal between Spain and Belgium in the semifinals. In tennis, it'll be a Czech women's final at Wimbledon. Karolina Muchová defeated America's Coco Gauff in their semifinal 2-6, 6-1, 7-6, while Linda Noskova defeated the Ukraine's Marta Kostyuk in straight sets 6-4, 6-4 in the other semi-final. And in the AFL, the Fremantle Dockers beat the Sydney Swans in last night's top-of-the-ladder match in Perth. The Dockers kicked 9 goals in the final quarter to win 15-21-111 to 10-13-73. And that's been the latest from NIRS News.
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0: Hey there, Harrison Peterson here from NIRS News, coming to you from the lands of the Yuggera and Turrbal peoples. Telstra has no record of a failed 000 call that's been linked to a death in South Australia. Police in regional South Australia have contacted the family of a person who died in a regional hospital on Wednesday. South Australian police were first made aware of it in a social media post from Liberal Senator Kerrion Little. Telstra's Chief Financial Officer, Michael Ackland, says a detailed review has found no evidence of the call.
1: To date, we can see no record of calls from those numbers accessing Telstra's mobile network to call 000, and more broadly, no record of any calls from those numbers to the 000 platform. We've also confirmed there were no active outages affecting the local area at the time, and our records show good mobile signal strength at that location.
0: Issues with the Northern Territory's government's governance, child protection reforms, and concerns over transparency have led to the resignation of the Territory's Children's Commissioner. Larrakia woman and former Crown Prosecutor Shalina Musk made the announcement yesterday. She says she was sidelined by the NT government as it announced changes to the child protection system, including changes to the Aboriginal Child Placement Principle, which aims to put Indigenous children in out-of-home care with Indigenous families. Ms. Musk says the changes to child protection in the Territory need to be grounded in evidence and informed by people with frontline experience. The federal government says it's been a record week for Australia's international relationships. This week has seen Prime Minister Anthony Albanese visiting his counterparts in the Pacific and meeting with India's PM Narendra Modi in Melbourne. Foreign Affairs Minister Penny Wong has told the ABC it's important for Australia to forge stronger relationships with its allies.
2: This week really was a landmark week for Australian foreign policy. You saw a new alliance being announced in Fiji when the Prime Minister visited there. We saw our alliance with Papua New Guinea come into force, and now we have many agreements about all the work we are doing together with India as a consequence of the Indian Prime Minister's visit.
0: During Mr. Modi's visit, India agreed to send the remains of a First Nations ancestor back to its traditional owners, and Australia has announced it will be sending culturally significant items back to the South Asian nation. A program that helps young Indigenous women find careers in science, technology, engineering, and mathematics has been nominated for a National NAIDOC Award. Kalkadoon woman Kim Dybul is the executive manager of the CSIRO's Young Indigenous Women's STEM Academy. She says the academy's made a difference for hundreds of young women.
3: Well, we're very proud to say that we've actually got just very close to 700 young women, because we're just writing up our final reports at the moment. There's been 700 young women that have been a part of the STEM Academy so far. We've had over 132 young women who have graduated from university and doing various things with that. Some of them are going on to actually study their masters and their PhDs, and some are just going straight into industry. And some are actually working for different community organisations as well.
0: The Academy is up for the Innovation Award alongside 17 by 16 CDP Youth Collective and Bars Behind Me. In soccer, France has beaten Morocco 2-0 to advance to the semi-finals of the World Cup. French star Kylian Mbappe opened the scoring with his 8th goal in this year's tournament.
4: Mbappe! Simply irrepressible! 20 World Cup goals for Kylian Mbappe.
0: France will play the winner of tomorrow's quarterfinal between Spain and Belgium in the semifinals. In tennis, it'll be a Czech women's final at Wimbledon. Karolina Muchová defeated America's Coco Gauff in their semifinal 2-6, 6-1, 7-6, while Linda Noskova defeated the Ukraine's Marta Kostyuk in straight sets 6-4, 6-4 in the other semi-final. And in the AFL, the Fremantle Dockers beat the Sydney Swans in last night's top-of-the-ladder match in Perth. The Dockers kicked 9 goals in the final quarter to win 15-21-111 to 10-13-73. And that's been the latest from NIRS News.
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7: You're with us, Ron. What do you think? It's terrible. She has beautiful eyes and her hair smells like cinnamon.
8: Mm-hmm.
7: Loud noises!
9: Loud noises. Now, that's an intro. Welcome back. Good afternoon, everybody. Ruby B. Broome, our deadly crew out there. How we going, kids? Have we had a good day today? It is nearly the end of the day. I've got the hour of power on between 3 and 4 this afternoon. It's really the countdown to you finishing work, or could be driving home. Some of you don't finish until 6 o'clock. Like this dude, me bro, sitting there. He's not sitting next to me. My phone's next to me. He sent me a hello. It's warmed up in Leonora. So if you're heading down the hill this afternoon, maybe avoid Leonora because it seems pretty cold down there. Everyone's got a jumper and a jacket and a beanie and thermos and all the gloves on. And they're sitting inside a truck. But yeah, how you going this afternoon? Has been a ripper day out there. Seems that everybody is in a hurry today. So I figured that I'd put music on to, you know, introduce that point of it. There was a word I was looking for there, but I lost it in my thought brain. Brain thought, yeah, that's how fast my brain works. That's how fast everyone's driving around today. Those Lamborghinis out there, you know, the 80 or the 200 series Land Cruisers or those F-350s, they are humming around the town today. What a day out in the town. I went out today and spent a bit of time at the boulevard, had a bit of a shoppy shop. You guys make content for me. People that park in disabled parking bays is, where's that Broome Stupid Parking or Broome's Finest Park? Where's those guys when you need them? Because they could have been out, so they would have had a ball today. Facebook would have been slaughtered in the cars where they were parking. But that's how people park. Well, to Broome, it's tourist season. We're in the height of it now. Everybody's getting out there pumping. So let's start this day off nice and quickly. See if that's how it's going to go. We're on to the weekend just about. Good afternoon. 99.7 FM, Big T on the afternoon hour of power.

it's just warming up, ladies and gentlemen. 99.7 FM, Big T on the afternoon hour of power. I've written it down now, so I keep don't say that morning thing that I always do. But anyway, we've got the afternoon hour of power. Good afternoon. How are we going out there? The roads, yeah, we don't want to talk about the roads. They are warming up. Cable Beach Road West would be, yeah. But we're not going to worry about that because I don't want to talk about it. We're quick. Everybody's moving around quick. This is the music for the speed demons that are out today because there are lots of them around. Holy dooly, 80 series doing 150 k's an hour down the highway. I'm pretty sure the sign says 110. I don't know if that sign's there for like, maybe it's there for just for looks. They put them there and we just look at it and then we just fly on by and overtake 20,000 cars in the same way. If you've got one of those Lamborghinis out there or 200 series, slow down on the roads. You don't have to be so quick. Everybody comes to Broome for Broome time for a reason. You want to slow down, enjoy the view. That's what it's all about. You want to fly down the road at 200k. I got overtaken by a car today on the way to town. Funny enough, I should talk about this, is he overtook me. He was going, I was doing 110. He flew past me doing about 130k's an hour. He was whipping by, and then he pulled into the truck bay. It was like, all that for nothing, bro. Like, but you know, and add to that, I'll probably get some few people in trouble here because, you know, I love the people that come into town, pull over the truck bay and swap drivers. Eh? What are you doing that for, eh? I always seeing you. You don't know what car I'm in, but I know what car you're in. Yeah, I get lots of those people, lots of them. It's not just a random thing either. I see it every other day. Lots of people just drive into town, pull in the truck bay, do the old swappy. The wife will get in the driver's seat. Yeah, we know what's happening there. Anyway, moving forward, did you get out to the NAIDOC events? Have you been doing what you're doing with the NAIDOCs? There are plenty of NAIDOC events happening around Broome. Lots of them. I've been reading them out, but you can check it out on the itinerary under the Glary there, under Glary Media. You can have a look at that. We've got an itinerary in there. But let's talk about the NAIDOC Awards night. That is on tomorrow night from 7 p.m. I read it out a bit earlier. Oh, well, I do read it out every day, Monday to Friday. That's where I'm at. I'm not going to say good morning because it's good afternoon. All righty, don't miss out on your chance to have a great Saturday night at the 2026 Glary NAIDOC Week, NAIDOC Awards. Get your tickets. Get your tickets at Humatex. Get them now because your tickets include a two-course meal, live performances by two deadly artists. That's two meals, two. Is that like one meal they have that artist on, and then the next meal comes out? Have another. I don't. That's probably how it's going to go. But anyway, plus the award ceremony celebrating years of outstanding nominations. And I was watching them. They were doing the count today. I seen them sneaky, sneaky. I heard you in the back room there doing some counting, talking. Doing some awards. But yes, get yourself your tickets, get it ready, because that's going to be a ripper night here at the Glary here. It's an epic event, and it's an epic location. If you've never been down to Glary and you want to check it out, check out the NAIDOC Awards. Get your tickets on Humatex. I'm pretty sure you'll be able to get tickets at the door as well if you don't have the opportunity to go online and all that kind of jazz and all that, blah, blah, blah. Yeah, get ready for that there. But if you're not interested in that, Speedway's on also tomorrow night. Gates open at 4:30. If you're looking to do a bit of volunteering, if you jump on the Facebook page, you can do some volunteering as well. But anyway, hour of power. I don't have much time. I've only got an hour. So let's get into it. You're already in it. I'm sitting in it. Let's get into it. Here we go. Hour of power. Good afternoon, 99.7 FM. Just about forgot where I was. Anyway, this is one of my favourite songs. Here we go.

There we go. Welcome back, 99.7 FM Radio Galari. Big T on the afternoon hour of power. So close about saying that morning brekkie show thing. I say it so repetitively. Anyway, good afternoon. It is 3:30 on the dot. Geez, I'm working well today. I'm going on time. Hopefully the music is pumping out there. You guys are enjoying it. For those people that are moving very, very, very quickly around the town, they're probably stuck in traffic now with the rest of you guys. But we've got the music playing. We're just going to talk a little bit about the news. About the weather. What's going on? We didn't get to 31 degrees today. It only got to 30. Very, very close, though. But it's still an absolutely fantastic day outside. And the weekend is exactly the same. Between 31 and 32 degrees on Sunday. And 31 on the Saturday, I should say, as well. No rain. We're in the height of it. This is the dry season. This is Broome. If you've never been here before, well, besides the roads, this is what it's like. This is exactly how it is. Open your eyes, enjoy the scenery. There's a lot of beauty that you can see around. That's when you're not sitting in traffic, but that's what's happening there. The tides are looking pretty good. They're on their way up at the moment. We're sitting at 5.6 metres at the moment. We're only going to get to 6.5, so it's not going to move very far at all. If you are heading down to the beach, safe as houses. Park wherever you want to park. Enjoy what you want to do. Get your barbecue out. Throw your kids in the water, let your dog loose, or apparently you've got to have it on lead as well. But, yeah, let's not get into the technical stuff. It's 3:30. We're halfway through it. I'm not going to continue talking anymore because you don't want to listen to me. It's only an hour. Let's pump into it. Hope everybody's enjoying it. 99.7 FM. We're on to the next half an hour of Hour of Power. Cruising into it. Some good tunes, Tony. Here we go again.

There we go, ladies and gentlemen, 99.7 FM, Big T on the afternoon hour of power. We are absolutely whipping through it. You don't have to look at your clock. You do the countdown via the music because you're probably sitting in traffic or you're waiting to go home. Not too far to clock off, 4 o'clock, 4.30, wherever it is that you happen to be. I give you an hour of nuisance. You get to listen to me. That takes out an hour of your day of looking at your clock, looking at your phone, looking at the one on the wall. Whatever it is that you do. Maybe you're not a clock watcher. There's no point looking at your clock anyway because you're already there. Don't worry about your clock. It's nearly knock-off time. We're nearly into the weekend. Saturday and Sunday is so close. Are you going to have a sleep in tomorrow or you have to get up early to go to work? I probably do. My son works at McDonald's, so I never get a sleep in. Anyway, that's the fun of the games of being a single dad, eh? Alrighty, good things. What have we got? We've got plenty of things happening around the venues. Around Broome at the moment, everything is open. All the venues are open. Like I said, we're in the dry season. If it's a venue that's looking for tourists, it's definitely going to be open. And they are all open from one end of the one end of Broome to the other end of Broome. We've got so many different things going on. Like I said earlier on, we've got the Galari Naidoc Festival. That's going on. That's going to be tomorrow night for the awards that's going on. What have we got? We got Art Networks. We got Afterglows going on. We got Friday, that's lunchtime, don't worry about that one. RSL Fridays, Friday Sessions, 100 Helmets, Sundowners, Sunset Drinks. Can't tell you where all these guys are because they sell those, they sell that elusive stuff, alcohol. But anyway, there's lots of different venues open. We got live music on Fridays, Monster Meat Raffles, Kiddies, you got the movies there. You can go and check out that. How'd you go with Monster Ball? I think Monster Ball was at the Brack today. I wonder how you went with that. Live music, DJs across the board, Latin music at Papa Fuego's, Rhythm and Pour. Lots of different things that you can do on a Friday in the afternoon. Talking about the weekend, it's nearly here. I've got the tunes are cranking on. They are going for the quick people. There are a lot of people around town. They are flying around. I don't know why. Just like the Gibbins Road is 70. It's 90 when you get a bit out of town. Then it goes to 100. I don't understand. The speed limits are pretty good around town. Unless you're sitting in that traffic jam and you just want to burl out some energy, find another place to do it. Don't do it on the roads. You want to keep everybody safe. Anyway, cruising into it. It's nearly 10 minutes to 4. I'm your clock watcher. Let's chuck some tunes on as my mouse has just stopped working. Let's move it across. There it goes. Technology at its finest. No, I'm not Telstra. 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

Let's get down to business.

Good afternoon. Welcome back, 99.7 FM. Big T on the afternoon hour of power. I've never run so efficiently. Why can't I do this Monday to Friday during the week? I don't know, Monday, during the mornings. It is 3:55. It is 5 minutes to four, and it's just about the weekend. I did the countdown for you, so if you're finishing at four, you got 5 minutes. You can knock off now. Go to the fridge, grab yourself a beer. Don't worry about asking the boss. Just go and grab yourself one. It's Friday. You've earned it. You've had a very, very hard, well, you had Monday off, but you've had a very, well, you had a couple of good days at work, so you deserve a beverage. So you can go and get that now, kick back, relax, sit there, watch your boss. He's only got paperwork to do, sitting in his air-conditioned office. Don't worry about him. It's 5 minutes to four. It's nearly the weekend. Big T's going to sign off very shortly. If you come and catch up with us tomorrow, I'll be at the Speedway talking the same kind of, yeah, probably a little bit looser than what I am on the radio. Well, maybe not. Anyway, that's what's happening tomorrow. But don't forget the NAIDOC Awards night, 7 p.m. Go and check that out, definitely. If you don't want to go to Speedway, come across to the NAIDOC Awards. Come to Radio Galari, Galari Media here at Blackman Street, right next to Bunnings. You can't miss us. We got the brightest, greenest grass on the in the neighbourhood. But here we go. Tony's done. Hour of power is up. Have yourself a ripper weekend. I'll be seeing you guys on Monday. Let's push play, because you know what? Here comes the weekend.

0: Hey there, Harrison Peterson here from NIRS News, coming to you from the lands of the Yuggera and Turrbal peoples. Telstra has no record of a failed 000 call that's been linked to a death in South Australia. Police in regional South Australia have contacted the family of a person who died in a regional hospital on Wednesday. South Australian police were first made aware of it in a social media post from Liberal Senator Kerrion Little. Telstra's Chief Financial Officer, Michael Ackland, says a detailed review has found no evidence of the call.
1: To date, we can see no record of calls from those numbers accessing Telstra's mobile network to call 000, and more broadly, no record of any calls from those numbers to the 000 platform. We've also confirmed there were no active outages affecting the local area at the time, and our records show good mobile signal strength at that location.
0: Issues with the Northern Territory's government's governance, child protection reforms and concerns over transparency have led to the resignation of the Territory's Children's Commissioner. Larrakia woman and former Crown Prosecutor Shalina Musk made the announcement yesterday. She says she was sidelined by the NT government as it announced changes to the child protection system, including changes to the Aboriginal Child Placement Principle, which aims to put Indigenous children in out-of-home care with Indigenous families. Ms. Musk says the changes to child protection in the Territory need to be grounded in evidence and informed by people with frontline experience. The federal government says it's been a record week for Australia's international relationships. This week has seen Prime Minister Anthony Albanese visiting his counterparts in the Pacific and meeting with India's PM Narendra Modi in Melbourne. Foreign Affairs Minister Penny Wong has told the ABC it's important for Australia to forge stronger relationships with its allies.
2: Yeah, this week really was a landmark week for Australian foreign policy. You saw a new alliance being announced in Fiji when the Prime Minister visited there. We saw our alliance with Papua New Guinea come into force, and now we have many agreements about all the work we are doing together with India as a consequence of the Indian Prime Minister's visit.
0: During Mr. Modi's visit, India agreed to send the remains of a First Nations ancestor back to its traditional owners, and Australia's announced it will be sending culturally significant items back to the South Asian nation. A program that helps young Indigenous women find careers in science, technology, engineering, and mathematics has been nominated for a National NAIDOC Award. Kalkadoon woman Kim Dybul is the executive manager of the CSIRO's Young Indigenous Women's STEM Academy. She says the academy's made a difference for hundreds of young women.
3: Well, we're very proud to say that we've actually got just very close to 700 young women, because we're just writing up our final reports at the moment. There's been 700 young women that have been a part of the STEM Academy so far. We've had over 132 young women who have graduated from university and are doing various things with that. Some of them are going on to actually study their masters and their PhDs, and some are just going straight into industry. And some are actually working for different community organisations as well.
0: The Academy is up for the Innovation Award alongside 17 by 16 CDP Youth Collective and Bars Behind Me. In soccer, France has beaten Morocco 2-0 to advance to the semi-finals of the World Cup. French star Kylian Mbappe opened the scoring with his 8th goal in this year's tournament.
4: Mbappe! Simply irrepressible! 20 World Cup goals for Kylian Mbappe.
0: France will play the winner of tomorrow's quarterfinal between Spain and Belgium in the semifinals. In tennis, it'll be a Czech women's final at Wimbledon. Karolina Muchová defeated America's Coco Gauff in their semifinal 2-6, 6-1, 7-6, while Linda Noskova defeated the Ukraine's Marta Kostyuk in straight sets 6-4, 6-4 in the other semi-final. And in the AFL, the Fremantle Dockers beat the Sydney Swans in last night's top of the ladder match in Perth. The Dockers kicked 9 goals in the final quarter to win 15-21-111 to 10-13-73. And that's been the latest from NIRS News.
5: Hey, I heard that syphilis sickness is spreading in the Kimberley.
6: That's true, bro. You been tested yet?
5: What for? I'm right.
6: How you know?
5: I'm healthy as. I'm not sick.
6: But syphilis don't show himself for a long time. 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
5: Really? 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
6: Just go and have a blood test. 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
5: Okay then, too easy.
6: To stop the syphilis sickness spreading, get tested every 6 months and wear a condom, bro.
5: No worries.
6: And tell others about the syphilis sickness so we can stop it spreading.
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0: Are you mob? Here's what'll happen when you call 13 Yarn.
1: 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This is 13 Yarn. 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

George Negus here, and if you want to know what's really going on in Indigenous Australia, then get your ear to Galari FM on 99.7. It's deadly.

0: Hey there, Harrison Peterson here from NIRS News, coming to you from the lands of the Yuggera and Turrbal peoples. Telstra has no record of a failed 000 call that's been linked to a death in South Australia. Police in regional South Australia have contacted the family of a person who died in a regional hospital on Wednesday. South Australian police were first made aware of it in a social media post from Liberal Senator Kerrion Little. Telstra's Chief Financial Officer, Michael Ackland, says a detailed review has found no evidence of the call.
1: To date, we can see no record of calls from those numbers accessing Telstra's mobile network to call 000, and more broadly, no record of any calls from those numbers to the 000 platform. We've also confirmed there were no active outages affecting the local area at the time, and our records show good mobile signal strength at that location.
0: Issues with the Northern Territory's government's governance, child protection reforms and concerns over transparency have led to the resignation of the Territory's Children's Commissioner. Larrakia woman and former Crown Prosecutor Shalina Musk made the announcement yesterday. She says she was sidelined by the NT government as it announced changes to the child protection system, including changes to the Aboriginal Child Placement Principle, which aims to put Indigenous children in out-of-home care with Indigenous families. Ms. Musk says the changes to child protection in the Territory need to be grounded in evidence and informed by people with frontline experience. The federal government says it's been a record week for Australia's international relationships. This week has seen Prime Minister Anthony Albanese visiting his counterparts in the Pacific and meeting with India's PM Narendra Modi in Melbourne. Foreign Affairs Minister Penny Wong has told the ABC it's important for Australia to forge stronger relationships with its allies.
2: This week really was a landmark week for Australian foreign policy. You saw a new alliance being announced in Fiji when the Prime Minister visited there. We saw our alliance with Papua New Guinea come into force, and now we have many agreements about all the work we are doing together with India as a consequence of the Indian Prime Minister's visit.
0: During Mr. Modi's visit, India agreed to send the remains of a First Nations ancestor back to its traditional owners, and Australia has announced it will be sending culturally significant items back to the South Asian nation. A program that helps young Indigenous women find careers in science, technology, engineering, and mathematics has been nominated for a National NAIDOC Award. Kalkadoon woman Kim Dybul is the executive manager of the CSIRO's Young Indigenous Women's STEM Academy. She says the academy's made a difference for hundreds of young women.
3: Well, we're very proud to say that we've actually got just very close to 700 young women, because we're just writing up our final reports at the moment. There's been 700 young women that have been a part of the STEM Academy so far. We've had over 132 young women who have graduated from university and are doing various things with that. Some of them are going on to actually study their masters and their PhDs, and some are just going straight into industry. And some are actually working for different community organisations as well.
0: The Academy is up for the Innovation Award alongside 17 by 16 CDP Youth Collective and Bars Behind Me. In soccer, France has beaten Morocco 2-0 to advance to the semi-finals of the World Cup. French star Kylian Mbappe opened the scoring with his 8th goal in this year's tournament.
4: Mbappe! Simply irrepressible! 20 World Cup goals for Kylian Mbappe.
0: France will play the winner of tomorrow's quarterfinal between Spain and Belgium in the semifinals. In tennis, it'll be a Czech women's final at Wimbledon. Karolina Muchová defeated America's Coco Gauff in their semifinal 2-6, 6-1, 7-6, while Linda Noskova defeated the Ukraine's Marta Kostyuk in straight sets 6-4, 6-4 in the other semi-final. And in the AFL, the Fremantle Dockers beat the Sydney Swans in last night's top-of-the-ladder match in Perth. The Dockers kicked 9 goals in the final quarter to win 15-21-111 to 10-13-73. And that's been the latest from NIRS News.
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0: ceremonial dance leader. He helped orchestrate a lot of the ceremonies. That is what sort of set him apart from everyone else, because there wasn't another David Culpeper around in the world.
1: As part of NAIDOC Week, we celebrate the legacy of the great Indigenous actor, David Culpeper. But first, Indian Prime Minister Narendra Modi arrives in Melbourne today with talks set to take Australia's strategic partnership to the next level. Complementary interests such as defence, trade, energy and Indo-Pacific strategy are most likely to be explored between the two Quad nations. With ABS figures showing that Indians are the largest diaspora in Australia, Modi's visit is set to meet with a lot of fanfare. However, Modi is not without his critics, with Amnesty International being vocal about India's recent human rights track record. The Wire's Sean Dorado asked Dr. Teesta Prakash, research fellow with the Australia-India Institute, why this visit to Australia will prove significant.
2: This visit specifically is about setting the next level of momentum, right? Which means that we've done the nine cities, we've done the headline announcements, we've done all of that. Now it's about creating and institutionalizing ways in which the relationship can be more resilient, which means that there will be more institution connectivity, which means that, you know, departments, whether it's defense or DFAT or, you know, education, can just talk to each other through sort of institutional mechanisms, or, you know, businesses can speak with each other because there's a CEO forum happening on the sidelines as well.
3: Speaking of the next stage, India and Australia have described each other a few times as trusted strategic partners. What does that actually mean in layperson terms?
2: It's really interesting that you ask that, right? Because oftentimes we just throw around the word strategic just for the fact that it exists. And that's rich talk coming from me because I've just published an article that has the word in its title. But really, anything that you say about strategic, it really just means to your own benefit. And Australia and India are indispensable to their own sort of security benefits, their economic prosperity benefits, and the overall sort of, you know, creating a resilient region, right? That's what they need each other for. We can't forget the fact that, you know, just yesterday, China's launched an anti-ballistic missile into the Pacific. And, you know, the underlying logic of the relationship is that there is a rising power in the region. And that power starts with a C, ends with an A. It's not Cambodia. It's very much sort of, you know, the logic of any kind of, you know, Quad formation or, you know, Australia, India, Japan resilience sort of, you know, policy. It's all to sort of understand that, you know, we need to balance a rising China. The Quad, as it is now, its rebirth, you know, was founded by the 2017 Doklam border crisis in India, the militarization of South China Sea in 2016 for Australia. So there is common sort of grievances within, you know, Australia and India's security priorities. So that's really sort of what these countries, Canberra and Delhi, New Delhi, mean when they say the word strategic.
3: Going into this visit, do you feel like there are any areas of the cooperation that are still underdeveloped and deserve more attention?
2: Fundamentally, defense and security has raced ahead out, you know, against all other pillars, you know, kind of the engine room of the next stage of the relationship, right? But what has sort of, you know, not kept up for, you know, the significant reasons for it, but the, you know, the trading and the economic relationship has not yet reached full potential. And a lot of that has to do with the fact that, you know, negotiating tariffs, and more importantly, negotiating non-tariff barriers is a huge diplomatic task, right? Hmm. So these talks take years. So India and the EU just signed an FTA after about 20 years of discussions and talks and negotiations, right? So I'm not saying it's underdeveloped part of the relationship, but it's something that's moving forward, but at a slower pace. Nevertheless, the talks are continuing for a full free trade agreement. And the areas in which they're looking at is, you know, not just sort of, you know, food and agri-tech, but also now moving beyond that, right? So energy is now a growing industry. So how do we talk about sort of renewable energy? Can that be a possibility moving into the future? Everything's really on the table because, you know, this is ripe for harvest, pun intended, in terms of how the countries want to continue on with the next stage of their trading relationship. You know, in these times of tariff wars and, you know, sort of economic warfare, set a stage for a region that shows that trusted partners can also trade. It's not just security. The other area I think is also, you know, and I think I should just mention this, is the diaspora, right? So the Australian Bureau of Statistics just released their June 2026 data, and in which they revealed that the Indian diaspora within Australia, which means all the Indian-born migrant group within Australia, is now the largest migrant group. And that's a historical shift in Australia's demographic and also its national identity, given its British-derived population. But I'm not sure if we as an Australians have engaged enough with the diaspora in trying to understand of who they are, what they do, right? Mm. All of the research that's been done on them, or, you know, inquiries that have been, you know, made of them, is about, you know, who are they voting for, and, you know, what are they, you know, how much are they earning and paying in taxes, right? We actually don't fundamentally understand, you know, things like how do they participate in civic life? You know, how do they consume media, right? What radio are they listening to? Are they listening to ABC radio? Are they watching SBS News? So in a time where we have, you know, rising sort of anti-immigration movements within Australia and the rise of sort of, you know, right-wing sort of polarization of politics, I think it's very important and you know, it remains severely underdeveloped in how we engage with the Indian diaspora, which is now the largest in Australia.
1: Dr. Teesta Prakash of the Australia India Institute speaking there to The Wire's Sean Dorado.
4: Hi, I'm Ray Martin. 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Stay well.
1: After a shark attack that took place in Coogee on the 13th of June, the Minns Labor government announced that it was expanding investment in shark spotting drone technology with a $34 million boost. This bonus brings the government's total investment in shark mitigation program to more than $120 million over the next 2 years. This will include harnessing artificial intelligence and emerging technologies in a major scale-up of drone coverage across beaches in Sydney and along the New South Wales coast. The Wire's Manon Levay asked shark scientist at the Australian Maritime Conservation Society, Dr. Leonardo Guida, about what are the best policies to minimise shark attacks.
5: Drones are a great tool at a very basic level, in the sense that they're literally eyes in the sky. And you can have, you know, you've got a wild field of view, you can patrol the beaches and see essentially what's coming before it gets there. And not just sharks, but people in trouble in the water. It does depend on where you use them, though. So drones are particularly good the clearer water is. And fortunately, through New South Wales, generally speaking, the water's naturally pretty clear. But drones aren't going to be a silver bullet. In fact, nothing is a silver bullet. It requires quite a comprehensive approach. The way I like to explain it is like a Swiss cheese response to risk mitigation. It might sound a bit funny, but hear me out. If you think of each solution as a piece of Swiss cheese, right? It's a nice piece of cheese, but it's got holes in it. Drone is one slice of cheese. Tagging and tracking is another slice of cheese. Personal deterrent devices are another slice of cheese. Signage of beaches is another slice of cheese. The thing is, these pieces of Swiss cheese, and you put them on top of each other, they naturally kind of start covering the holes of every other slice, such that the more slices you have, basically the more solid it is and the fewer holes there are. So that's kind of the approach. On their own, you know, they help, but they're not a silver bullet. Together, they reduce the risk significantly. But again, the caveat is you're never going to make the beach 100% safe.
6: What are the tools that Australians can use to understand better if the water is safe or not?
5: Community education is a really big one. What environmental conditions or signs may elevate that risk of sharks in the area? You might see several seabirds dipping in the water in one particular spot. That's a sign that there's a bait ball. Where there's a bait ball, there are bigger fish. Where there's bigger fish, there are sharks. So it's basically the ocean working as it should. You know, every animal kind of working through the food chain in a nice little example. But then also, as we saw in New South Wales this year in particular, is that when you've got really, really heavy rainfall for, you know, days on end, river systems flush out into the ocean. And in New South Wales, bull sharks love hanging around river mouths when they flush out after storms. This is because a lot of their prey gets washed out, fish are attracted to that as well. And bull sharks are one of the few shark species that can handle water that's kind of diluted and a bit more fresh.
6: Whenever there is an attack, calls for shark culling tend to come back. From your scientist perspective, does culling reduce the risk of attacks?
5: Blank, no, it doesn't. There's not one shred of evidence that shows that culling helps. There's now a bit of evidence to the contrary. You still get shark bites at New South Wales beaches and Queensland beaches, and tragically, sometimes you still get fatalities at beaches where there are these shark nets and drum lines that catch and kill sharks. We know from other studies that around about 40% of sharks will get caught on the beach side of the net. So this is as a shark's come into shore, done its thing and gone, oh yeah, I'm going to head back out now, bang, gets hit by a net. When you look at our modern day solutions, that's far more effective and evidence-based than just knocking sharks on the head and hoping that you can kill every last one of them. Culling is completely and utterly useless and redundant. I get why people are calling for shark culls. You know, it might make people feel good today, tomorrow, a week's time, a month's time. But the reality is that it's not going to achieve what everyone wants, and that is a safer beach. With the nets in New South Wales, you know, they still catch an inordinate number of bycatch and threatened species, such as turtles, seals, dolphins, that the tourism industry depends on as well, for whale watching, for snorkeling, for diving. And so what you're doing is, by using these shark nets and drum lines, you're not benefiting safety in any way, shape or form. However, you are having an impact on a variety of marine wildlife. Why would you, as I said earlier, why would you continue doing that when you've got modern evidence-based methods that can improve safety? And the fact that New South Wales and Queensland now are tagging and tracking sharks, using drones, the use of nets and drum lines is completely redundant. And the money invested in that is far better utilised in things that do improve safety.
1: Dr. Leonardo Guida from the Australian Maritime Conservation Society speaking there to The Wire's Manon LaVey.
7: Hey there, I'm Hamish McDonald. Around Australia, you're listening to The Wire. Take it easy.
1: Since Australia's recognition of Indonesian independence following the Second World War, Australian-Indonesian relations have been important for both nations through trade, defence, education and a range of other social activities. Yet despite the proximity, there are concerns that the importance of better connections between Australia and Indonesia have been neglected. I asked Charles Darwin University Associate Vice Chancellor Dr. Nathan Franklin how effective the current government has been in engaging with our northern neighbour.
8: Things are at a very good point. We had a very good relationship with the last few presidents on the ministerial level, government-to-government level, and on a people-to-people level. We're at a pretty good point. It has been highlighted that there's a few people in the parliament, people like Luke Gosling, who represents the Seat of Solomon in the Northern Territory. Chris Bowen has also been a student of Indonesian language. And, of course, Penny Wong, with a Malaysian background, speaking Bahasa Melayu, which is a very, very similar language to Indonesian. So that's seen very positively by the Indonesians.
1: So one issue has been bilateral trade. Greg Barton observing that Australia trades less with Indonesia, a nation of 280 million people, than it does with Singapore and New Zealand. Are there ways in which Australia could boost its economic relationship with Indonesia?
8: There's always opportunities. Private sector is, they operate in their own way, and it's up for the governments of both jurisdictions to provide a good regulatory framework for businesses to operate safely, because in business there is no insurance apart from your regular institutions like going to the police and the courts and stuff like that. So sovereign risk is very important for the business sector and understanding how business is done. But Indonesia, as you just mentioned, is 280 million people, and we do less business with them than places like New Zealand. But you've got to remember, New Zealand has a lot of cultural and historical similarities to Australia. So it's about familiarity, and that takes time. So Indonesia has been a democracy since 1998, and so its institutions are strengthening, and it's a free market, open economy. And so it just takes time for the business to work out how to do business in a different country. But, yeah, the future does look bright, and Indonesia's middle class is probably 60 to 70 million people and growing. And so that's a significant market to tap into. It's just for the private sector, with the government support on both sides, to get all those moving parts moving in the right way to capitalise on that potential.
1: So last week we heard the news of a 10-year jail sentence for the owner of Gojek, who was a former education minister. There have been claims from his supporters that the prosecution is politically motivated. Are there concerns that this could affect the investor environment in Indonesia?
8: Those sort of things, there's always internal politics, and it's hard to know exactly what the reasons behind that were. While he was probably Indonesia's best-known entrepreneur, I think he will launch a legal appeal and it could be overturned. But we'll see where this goes, because it is a very fluid issue. It doesn't send a very good signal to people who want to invest in certain parts of the economy, particularly the digital and online media platform, I mean, it doesn't mean things are that bad for the business sector. It just means that they need to be careful and that they need to know what they're investing in and who partners and what they're going to be doing in Indonesia. So this was an Indonesian national who was a former minister who's probably fallen foul in a few political ways, and they found enough to sentence him to 10 years in prison.
1: With the shift from Jokowi to Prabowo, we're seeing Indonesia develop a more nationalist foreign policy posture. Does this provide opportunities for Australia and Indonesia to work together?
8: It does. Look, governments change in their nationalistic outlook. There's always opportunities and business opportunities to be had, and also trying to help Indonesia achieve its developmental goals. They've got this Golden Indonesia objective by 2045. That's to celebrate 100 years of independence from the Dutch. That's only 19 years away. So Indonesia is very hungry for foreign investment. And you see the president, Prabowo, traveling the world, doing business deals with anyone and anyone who can. Presidents and heads of states and heads of governments are going to Indonesia more and more. People are looking at Indonesia very seriously for two-way investment, two-way trade.
1: So while we talk a lot about building the relationship with Indonesia, we're also seeing a decline in the number of universities and schools providing Bahasa Indonesia language training. What would you recommend Australia do to encourage more people to learn the language?
8: This has been a trend that's been going on for about 3 decades. The governments at all jurisdictions, state, territory, and also the federal government, have to invest over the long term in language teachers at primary school, middle school, and high school, and that has to translate into universities. We won't get large numbers for many years coming through. And the other thing is, too, other languages have become more popular, like Korean. So it's not just that we say that Asian languages are on the decline, but Korean language has shown the opposite. And part of that's got to do with soft power, you know, the K-pop industry and the K-dramas and all that sort of stuff. So what we've got in Australia is we've got over 1 million tourists going to Bali every year. So we've got to tap into that familiarisation that Australians know Bali. We've got to go beyond that. So I think lots of layers of government and lots of layers of industry have to get involved. This will be the remit of governments in Australia, and it has to be a bipartisan commitment from all the jurisdictions of Australian governments into the schools, into the universities, and fund as much as we can exchanges and opportunities to go to Indonesia and bring Indonesians to Australia so that we can strengthen more and more the people-to-people links and give, you know, people a reason to learn Indonesian just beyond the kind of government rhetoric.
1: Dr. Nathan Franklin, Charles Darwin University Associate Vice Chancellor, speaking there to Stephen Hill.
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1: David Gupala would prove to be one of Australia's pioneering actors, providing a perspective of Indigenous Australians that would be shown across the world, from the films Walkabout, Crocodile Dundee to Charlie's Country. After a long battle with lung cancer, the actor would pass away in 2021. But a new documentary, Journey Home, David Gupala, describes the epic journey as David Gupalel's body is returned to land to lay to rest. As part of our NAIDOC coverage, I asked David Gupalel's son, Jida, about the legacy of his father and what made him such an inspiration to so many people.
10: I would always go back to his enrichment in culture and his commitment to our people, our culture here across the Yarn region and all of the Yolngu clans and tribes and ceremonies. He was a ceremonial dance leader. He helped orchestrate a lot of the ceremonies. And that is what sort of set him apart from everyone else, because there wasn't another David Gupalel around in the world. And as the eldest son, I got to experience that all of my life. And, you know, as I grew older, I learned to understand more about how he did those films. Those films were firstly scripts, bits of paper. And once he read it and he understood it, he was able to weave his own magic through it. And that's what made the outcome of all of the films. And he'd done that with a lot of integrity. And that integrity came from his foundation, where he'd come from, and his forefathers' culture, ceremonies. When he'd come back from working on films, he'd come back home and, you know, he would have sort of rough cuts of the footage, or maybe he would watch the whole film and he'd tell a story behind the scene and behind the idea, and or why he said this, or why he changed this from that. And we all sat around him listening to stories about how he made that film and or the scene, or he was acting with a certain person, what his experience was like. And he loved bringing it home to us, the people he loved.
1: Screen on SBS this week as part of NAIDOC celebrations is the documentary David Gupilil, The Journey Home, which shows the final steps as your father was laid to rest. And this is a real epic journey that would see his body taken from Murray Bridge in South Australia all the way back to Arnhem Land across flooded lakes and dirt roads. Can you describe what a challenge this was, you know, transporting your father and ensuring the community was able to mourn such a revered figure?
10: Yeah, well, certainly one of the biggest challenges we've had to endure. The first challenge is having to wait for the wet season to finish and then bring our loved ones back to the dry season. And enduring, I think it was 9 months we had to wait, and not being able to bring closure was very difficult. I never really imagined how hard it would be until I had to wait that long to bring it back. And when we bring people back home, there's usually not many cemeteries here, so people are buried where we live, in our home, and so that we can be there. That was one of the biggest challenges, beside all of the logistical challenges that we had to work out. We had to learn about things along the way, because we're so remote, and a lot of things that I guess service to the communities in some of the other rural or other Australian cities and towns don't necessarily happen here. We have to work out one thing at a time and make sure that aligns with my father's wishes, firstly, and also the cultural system of the other clan group, because it's a different world out here, a cultural system that we live in. And it's very important that things are done right, done at a pace that everyone can keep up with. This film certainly demonstrates how difficult it is to be living and bringing back our loved ones. And then you talk about palliative care, you know. I mean, he couldn't stay here because there was no palliative care here. And that's why he decided to stay in South Australia, closer to the services that were easily accessible. But these services aren't accessible. That is one of a few other many things that need to change, you know, through the health system. I work at the clinic. I know how challenging it is to get even people to hospital on time and bringing them back to community.
1: Would it be fair to say that the decision to film the burial, the journey, this was obviously David's wish, was this so that, you know, people could experience the importance of the ritual, is that there's a, you know, returning to nature, that this, you know, this final act, how important this all is?
10: Yeah, it's a spiritual world that people live in, live around and live with and connect, and just connected to all of the song lines and the people, the clans. For a person to be returned back to where they come from is a very important process in both the physical and spiritual world, and that means it brings closure, it brings. And these ceremonies happen every week, every month, every year, all over the place here. And when I think about just how many funerals can happen in the span of 3 months, it's a big, big deal that's going on for people. And I'm really proud of my people, communities and clans, and how they are able to so resilient, just time and time again, you know, one after the other. And the ordinary Australian in any city of Australia would never experience or witness these amounts of funeral ceremonies, what we call bapurus. It empowers me to think about how strong people are here and how resilient the process. You know, once people stay, have the picture of it seems to be always done right here, you know, amongst our people, and that's been going on for ever since the beginning of time. My father, you know, I think that was the key reason that he wanted to have his ceremony recorded, filmed, like any other film that he's done, to show the world who he is, where he comes from, how he's connected to our land and his forefathers dreaming, and his mother's too, you know. And he knew that people would want to witness that. he really kept us on our toes, you know? Yeah.
1: That was Jaida Gupalil talking about the legacy of his father, the great actor David Gupalil, speaking there with Stephen Hill. That is it for The Wire today. 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Today's program came from the studios of 2SER 107.3 here in Sydney and broadcast around the nation on the Community Radio Network. In Sydney, The Wire is produced on Gadigal country of the Eora Nation. We're going to be back again tomorrow, so do tune in again. I'm Stephen Hill. Do stay well and thanks for your company.
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1: Thanks for joining me for another episode of Blues, Roots and Boots, a show that aims to bring you what is new and what is not so new from those who are known and not so known from Australia and the world in the fields of blues, roots and country music. Each week we embark on a musical journey through these genres that are the bedrock of all modern music. 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

Last week, we heard from Brisbane, North Coast-based Aaron West from an older set he released called The Sweatshop Sessions, which is from a couple of years ago. This week, we kicked off with a track from his brand new album, Koori Jack, and we just listened to the opening track for that album, which is titled What You Doing at My Front Door. As soon as I put it on, it grabbed my attention, although to be truthful, anything he does grabs my attention because he's in possession of the triple threat. That is, he can write, he can sing, and he can definitely play guitar. Hi, and welcome to the heart journey that is Blues Roots and Boots. And this week, we have a feature segment on Vixens of Fall, the sibling trio based these days around Brisbane, but itching to move back into the rural setting of their youth, chat about their 10 years performing together as Vixens of Fall, their music and influences, and hint about big things to come. I also have new music from Northern New South Wales outfit Marshall and the Fro, Tasmanians, the Cheyenne Band, as well as new music from Jay Howie, Mississippi Shakedown and Melanie Dyer. Indeed, it's Melanie Dyer who's up next. She's an Australian country artist who announced her arrival in a big way back in 2015 with her debut EP Lifetime, and these days is chasing her dreams in Nashville. The latest from the thrice Golden Guitar-nominated singer-songwriter is a personal reflection on her younger self and is called If She Only Knew.

folks be talking and finding their feet and dripping in sweat, living in the moment.

swampy, stompy, gritty, cheeky are some ways to think about northern New South Wales band Marshall and the Fro. Led by full-on boogeyman Marshall O'Kell, the band delivers a blend of psychedelic-tinged blues, country and Americana on their latest album, Hillbilly Disco. And from that, we just heard Little by Little from Marshall and the Fro. The Cheyenna Band is from Tasmania, and its pocket rocket Cheyenna Wijnsinga, whose heritage is Celtic and Sri Lankan, have been rocking the Tasmanian scene for over a decade now and have released a number of singles, albums and an EP in their time together. Their latest is Wet, and that's coming up now.

0: Tattoos, body piercing, branding, cutting, and scarification are all body art. 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
3: Well, first of all, hi. 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
4: Thank you.
3: It's great to be talking with you, Vixens of Fall. First of all, can we get to how did that name come about, Vixens of Fall?
4: Adrian, take it away.
5: Sure. Yeah. So about 11 years ago, I used to work in pharmacy and Lulu did her weekends and Thursday nights with me as well. And I was putting out lipsticks and I came across this awful shade of pink, like no one should wear that. And I was like, oh, vixen. Okay, let me just remind myself what a vixen is. So a vixen is a female fox. I was like, check, amazing. And then it's also a wild and quarrelsome woman who'll take your money. And I was like, that sounds like fun. And I actually,
3: Your sister's agreeing with you.
5: Yes. And I actually have a fox on my arm already in tattoo form. So I was like, that's fun. And, you know, we had already been throwing around that we liked autumn. We like the colours of autumn, the season. Mm-hmm. It can be... you know, it's whimsical. It can be cold. It can be warm, and it's you just never know. It's wild, and we're like, that's fun. And then we're like, Vixens of Autumn sounds awful, and Vixen like Autumn Vixens. It doesn't have a ring to it.
3: Yeah,
5: no. And then one of Nina's work colleagues was like, what about Vixens of Fall? Like, make it Americanized in the word, like in the way that people it flows better, and it's country music. And we're like, done. And now it's been 10 years.
3: Indeed it has.

0: We've really done it very differently to a lot of other people. This just because of who we are and the way that things pan out and everything like that. But I think it's been really fun for us to carve our own path.
1: Yeah.
2: For sure. Yeah.
1: And it's nice to see groups having more of a moment as well. Because obviously there are so many amazing, talented artists, like solo artists, but it's nice to see duos and groups getting their turn as well.
3: Yeah.
0: Getting
3: okay. Can you talk about your album? Is that okay or not okay yet? Or
0: we can divulge some little things for you because we're kind.
3: Well, good.
1: We haven't officially announced it yet. Yes. So we've kind of been dancing around the fact.
0: But she's different and she's very much like Midnight Cowgirls. She is wild and she tells a story. She tells a story. And I think that's it is basically based around our newest additions, Faith, Charity and Hope. They are three sisters. And we've created
2: People, Places and Lessons.
0: That's it. People, Places and Lessons.
3: Yep. Okay.
0: A new little realm for people to enter. And we're really, really excited about it. And the moment that we can even tell you so much more, you just
2: won. Don, you'll be the first to know.
3: Oh, yeah, thank you. Thank you. All right. Well, girls, women, ladies, vixens of four. Thank you so much for your time. I look forward to having another chat with you when we can stop dancing around the album. But suffice to say, watch this space.
0: Yes.
3: Yes. Okay. Nice.

0: So let's talk about the current single.
1: Yeah,
0: First of all,
1: well,
0: so who wants to take it away?
1: Just go, Nina.
2: Well, Midnight Cowgirls, it's she's fun, she's frivolous, she's free, and she came about very serendipitously. Is that the word?
0: It
2: is now. And we have a big project that is going to be entered into the world a little later in this year.
0: Oh, you can tell me, I won't tell anybody.
2: Okay, great. And we have completed said project. And then we were talking to one of our very most favorite clothing brands, Tree of Life. We wear their stuff all the time on stage in our own lives. It's just a part of who we are, very boho and fun. And we were talking to them about some other things to do with this big project. And then Fleur, who's the marketing manager, she was like, well, funnily enough, I thought you were calling me because I had emailed you, but I realized I have not emailed you. It's just because I was literally talking to the founder, Wendy, like 2 hours ago about you girls. And we were like, okay, crazy. And she said, we would love for you to be the faces of our next campaign. And we were like, excuse me? Like that just, nothing really stops us from finding words. That was definitely a moment. She told us the name of it, Midnight Cowgirls. And I was like, there's a song in that for sure. And there is clearly now, because that was the song title. That's what we worked with. And we literally had a co-write with Sally Barris. And she lives in Nashville. She's a beautiful, beautiful human. And we told her what happened. And it was the next day we wrote the song. A week after, we went and saw Ron McCormack down on the Central Coast. But we were like, so this happened and we'd like to add it. And he goes, I'll have it ready. We're like, excellent.
0: Great.
3: Mastered and back to us.
2: Yep. Very, very quickly.
3: In 2 days.
2: And
0: wow.
4: It's all done about 3 weeks, actually.
0: Wow.
2: What? And then it just all just came about. It was just really beautiful. Mm. Really wonderful.
0: I wonder if all three of you, you probably haven't thought about this, but could do a throw for me to announce your latest single. And we'll go out on that.
2: Yeah.
3: Ren, do you want to do it?
4: All right. Hi, we're Vixens of Fall, and you're listening to our latest single, Midnight Cowgirls.
0: Vixens of Fall, thank you so much for your time.
3: Thank you.

0: Glaucoma is the name given to a group of eye diseases in which the optic nerve at the back of the eye is slowly destroyed. This silent eye condition is an eye disease affecting approximately 4% of the population, with an estimated 50% of glaucoma cases remaining undiagnosed. In Australia, glaucoma is a major cause of sight loss in adults over the age of 40. Although anyone can get glaucoma, some people have a higher risk. Those with a family history of glaucoma, diabetes, migraines, short-sightedness, long-sightedness, eye injuries, blood pressure, or past or present use of cortisone drugs or steroids. People in these groups should have their first eye check no later than the age of 35. For most people, it is recommended to have an eye check for glaucoma by the age of 40. At Brahms or your local hospital, this message is sponsored by the Kimberley Population Health.
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A new release from Aussie bluesman Jay Howie is Eyes On You, the track we just heard. He's based in Victoria and performs with his band, the Jay Howie Trio, both locally and internationally. They also have a live set out, which they released back in March, called Live in Halls Gap. From Australia's west coast, it's Scarlet's Way and a track called House of Cards. Southern soul, country, blues, rock and Americana are the influences they bring to their music. And it's a winning combination for them, having earned critical acclaim for their studio and live recordings. This is House of Cards from Scarlet's Way.

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0: Melbourne is home to the last act, The Distant South. Their music is in that alt-country domain, exploring blues, folk, soul and Americana. They've been playing local venues around Melbourne for the past 3 or 4 years with a mix of acoustic and more rocky numbers, honing their craft along the way. Losing Myself is the latest release from The Distant South. To wrap up this week, we'll go out with two quite different artists. The first, Mississippi Shakedown, a crew out of the far north of Queensland who do roar quite well. In fact, they make it their calling card, with the determination to play and record in a way that evokes the history and the intent of the blues. They are led by a man who knows what he's doing, being award-winning producer Jeff Cripps. I have their latest In One Ear and Out the Other. Following on from Mississippi Shakedown, it's Kesha Naive, who comes from the other end of the country, down in the Snowy Mountains. Her music is also at the other end of the spectrum, not so much from a production point of view, but rather stylistically. It's country with folk, soul and pop influences, with storytelling at its heart. Better This Way is her latest, and is a reflection on losing a sense of boundary and perspective in a relationship, with an accompanying loss of a sense of self. It's strong and sensitive, with just a nice touch of bitterness. Thank you for tuning in to Blues Roots and Boots, and until next time, don't forget to make a great day.
1: Let's go one time.

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1: It's when your blood has too much sugar. 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
0: Why? What happens if you get it?
1: Well, look at me. I've lost my leg, my kidney's no good, gotta have dialysis, and my eyesight's going. Just wish I'd listened to family and that health mob earlier. I could have stopped diabetes getting to me.
0: How?
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1: 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If you're an Australian artist and you don't have your music up there, you're a fool. Get it up there now. Okay, first track, Two Hands by Pond. Absolutely, ridiculously phenomenal live band, fantastic recorded band. This is one of their recent singles off their most recent album. And I just love the way that Nick moves. It's very hypnotizing.
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0: It's Kai James from the rock band Girl and Girl, and today I'm hosting Australian Music is Bloody Great. Track number two is Head Chef by Divers, which is a very recent discovery for me, band out of Nam, Melbourne, and they just play like good stuff, and I heard this song and I became pretty obsessed with it, and then they put out an album and then I was like, hey, want to play together? And now I'm going to play together to celebrate the release of some of our own new music. Give it a listen. It's quite hypnotic again. I'm going to use that word again. Okay.
1: This next song contains some strong language.

Song number three is Hills Hoist by Loose Content, which I actually found on the bloody AMRAP website, just, you know, scrolling through, looking for new Australian songs that I could hear for the first time before maybe anyone else had ever heard of it. And it turns out they're pretty local, I believe, from Brisbane. And this is a fun kind of, you know, slow burny sort of poem-y track, which I really enjoyed.

It's Kai James from the rock band Girl and Girl, and today I'm hosting Australian Music is Bloody Great. The fourth Bloody Great Australian track as chosen by me is Chomping at the Bit by Gimme, because firstly, it's just a great song and they're a great band, and Gemma is a great person and everyone in that band is a great person, and they put on a fantastic live show and they do good recording stuff as well. Yeah, so enjoy.

Track number 5 is Sacred by Baby Cool off of her latest album, Infinity Baby. I just think everything she does is incredibly ethereal and heartfelt and quite psychedelic and a little bit beachy, like the ocean at the beach. And all kinds of stuff like that. It's a really beautiful record.

All right, that brings us to our sixth and final bloody great Australian song for this particular radio segment. You're here with me, Kai, talking you through some of Australia's most bloody great tracks here on AMRAP. Great place to discover new songs that you might not have ever heard before from Australian artists. Final track I'm going to pick is one of my own. The track's called It's Dead. I wouldn't normally toot my own horn like this, but I was asked to. And if I were to be honest, I would actually normally toot my own horn like this because it's a great track. It's a bloody great Australian track. There's a film clip for it. You can check it out on YouTube. It's quite violent. Quite disgusting. Have a look. Songs about killing or getting killed, whichever you might prefer. All right, that's the end of today's show. And one final reminder to support Australian music and community radio and Australian artists at large. Make sure you are consciously consuming that art and it's not the product of some kind of algorithm that has told you how to feel and what to like. Make sure you know the name of the song that you're listening to and the name of the album and maybe even the name of the artists, where they recorded it, how much it cost them to make it, how long to make it, why did they make it? Is it in response to some kind of grief or some kind of burst of passion? Make sure you look inside. Ask yourself how it makes you feel. Make sure you remember that it's not just appearing out of the ground, out of nowhere. Make sure AI hasn't touched it with its dirty little grubby fingers. And if you are a community radio host yourself, you can find all of the songs you heard today on amrap.org.au. And if you're an Australian musician, once again, if you don't have your music up on the site, do that as soon as humanly possible. All right, my name's Kai James. Thank you so much for listening.

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1: 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My name is Cameron Medigoni, and I'll be here with you across this next hour to bring to you 60 minutes of all new Australian music. That's because the Local Source is powered by AMRAP, the Australian Music Radio Airplay Project. 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But coming your way on the program today, the street rock sounds of Double Date. We'll be hearing the vibrant folk shenanigans of Leah Senior, as well as the immersive alt-rock sounds of Soulbird, all of that and more. Coming your way here on the program today, let's throw ourselves into it with a Sydney band who are gearing up to release their second record later this year. From suburban jangle rockers Sleepy, this is Clean Clothes.

You are tuned into The Local Source. My name is Cameron Menegoni. I'm here with you today taking you through another mixed bag of Australiana. During our short but sweet time together, we opened up with a tune from Eora, Sydney outfit Sleepy. They formed back in 2014 and have been pretty consistent with some EPs, 7 inches, and a debut record. They do have another album due out later this year, which will be their second LP. The track there, Clean Clothes, is your first taste of it. A tune inspired by the strange mix of comfort and isolation written while the group were doing a bit of a vacay in Broken Hill. Following on from another Sydney Eora-based singer-songwriter, this time the first new music in almost 3 years from Dominic Breen. It's part folk song, part social commentary, and part Australian fever dream. The track there, Just Another Day in the Colony, continues a long tradition of writers and musicians who have used music to examine who we are and the stories that we tell ourselves. You gotta love a frolicking folk rock number there, once again from Dominic Breen. And also in that bracket on the tail end, a high energy carefree disco pop anthem from the Brisbane-based fiery queer four-piece girl band of Dizzy Days. Their debut EP, Tunnel Vision, is out now, and the track there that we did here is called Just Dance. Let's throw ourselves back into it. But quickly, before we go any further, I do want to say a big thank you to the team at the Community Radio Network for putting this program out there into the ether, going through all the pockets of Australia, hopefully giving you a soundtrack of Australiana that you didn't know that you needed. That's the beauty of community radio. It's all about what's happening in your own neck of the woods. Let's hear something now from the north coast of New South Wales, from a hip-hop EP by Mr. Rhodes. The EP is called Refract. This one here, it's a number called Stay Gold. Stick around, you're here on The Local Source.

Mianjin out of Brisbane's West End, the Scuzz Rockers of Double Date, keeping it DIY on their latest track, New Performance. That single follows on from their In Lampshade EP of late last year. Just before that, we did hear from a NAM Melbourne-based art pop artist. You're probably already familiar with the name of Georgia Fields. The brand new track, Night Swimming, is a melodic, slow-burning meditation on grief and sensory overwhelm, showcased by its intimate vocal, which floats above this persistent but also very crunchy guitar riff and a luminous vibraphone. The track there, once again, Night Swimming by Georgia Fields. Georgia does have a record coming out next year, so patience will be your virtue. And at the top there, from the north coast of New South Wales, a hip-hop EP which explores perspective, identity, and resilience through soulful melodies and future-focused production from Mr. Rhodes. From the Refract EP, that track there, Stay Gold. Hope you're having a good time so far here on The Local Source. Wherever you are around the country, tuning in via your favourite community radio station, or perhaps you're listening through to this episode courtesy of the Community Radio Plus app, which you can download for free onto your favorite handheld device and listen to whatever stations are around you in whichever part of the country you are. That's the wonderful nature of digital technology. It does have a good side, despite the absolute atrocity that is social media. Stay well away from that. It will do you no good. But let's hear some music, because I think Australian music really is soothing for the soul. I could say that for a lot of things, but hey, this is what I believe in. So let's, you know, give you a good sense of low BPM, and let's get that heart rate just nice and chill, shall we? Here is something from an incandescent voice of Australian folk, the diviner of Leah Senior. Leah has a brand new record. It came out through Third Eye Stimuli, home to other greats like Chet Sounds, as well as the incredible uplifting Bell End. But now, from PT Road Night, this track here from Leah Senior, it's called Mother Song. Much more to come your way here on The Local Source.

good is this spread of Australian music here on The Local Source, your audible condiment of the week for all of these tasty, tasty treats that we're snacking on here during our hour together. At the top there, coming from the folk maiden of Leah Senior, the brand new record PT Road Night was written while Leah was living in a sandstone beach shack down a red dirt road in the regional seaside village of Anglesey in regional Victoria, which is kind of along the Great Ocean Road. The album itself musically does mimic the seasonal shifts of nature, which happens fairly often along the limestone coast. The track there, Mother Song, is the opening tune from Leah Senior's new record out now on Third Eye Stimuli. In the middle there, from the Nam Melbourne-based indie outfit of Girl Tones, their brand new one is called Song for Tess. And also in the mix there as well, coming out of Eora, Sydney, Ruby Jackson, a new EP which follows on from her debut project Sweeter For Me in 2023. The new EP is called This Love Thing and goes deeper into Ruby's love of classic R&B and soul. The track there by Ruby Jackson, Against the War. We don't have much time together left to go. I think that's a sentence. It kind of works. There's words. I'm sure you can decipher it in your own leisurely time. But here is something now from a iconic Australian punk band who, on their new record, have gone back to some of their very, very early hits and have revisited those songs, but now with their bass player Ray Ahn of the Hard-Ons singing in his mother tongue. The Korean-born bass player is now front and center on their new mini record, Korean language mini record. This one here from legendary punk crew Hard-Ons. It's called Just Being With You, entirely sung in Korean. See how you go. You're here on The Local Source.

the top there, coming from Sydney's own legendary punk outfit Hard Ons. A new Korean language mini album is out now with their bass player Ray Han singing in his mother tongue. They're heading to Korea in September for a couple of shows and some film screenings of their two documentaries as guests of the Australian Korea Foundation. The track there, Just Being You, from Hard-Ons, sung in Korean. In the middle, from the Adelaide-based alt-rock outfit, who released their debut EP back in April, from Soulbird, a dark and haunting sound, which is a throwback to the grunge era of the early and mid-90s, from their Mesmerize EP. The title track there is what we heard. And also, the electronic Forage of Armak from out of Mianjin, Brisbane, a new EP, It's Only Just Begun, is out very, very soon. The title track there, Scatter, reflects the feeling of being unable to untangle one's thoughts and emotions in moments of overthinking. You know, a flood of thoughts can surface in an instant and leave you stunned. So we have some nice electronic scatterings, hence the title Scatter, on that track there by Armak out of Mianjin, Brisbane. That does bring this episode of The Local Source to a close. I've got one last tune for you tonight. Tonight's atmospheric number coming from Pain Gain. This track here, it's a tune called Turning Point. I will be back same time, same place next week on your favorite community radio station.

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4: Syphilis is a sickness that is spreading in the Kimberley.
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0: Yeah, hey everyone, welcome to Tekka's Rock and Blues Show across Australia on the Community Radio Network. 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Hey, and don't forget that Community Radio Plus app and bung that on your blower as well. Tekka's Rock and Blues Show is the program playing the newest rock for you, the newest rock and blues, our acoustic segment every hour, plus some classic rock and great live tracks for you as well. A big shout out to each and every one of you boys and girls out there in rock and blues land. And a big shout out, of course, as we do each and every week, to all our volunteers across the country, the emergency services, hospitals, staff from top to bottom, the truckers, cabbies, and everyone working nights or days, the police department and our AMBOs as well. Great to have your company. You're all very important people to us. Without you guys, we ain't got a gig. Well, we have, but I'm just on my own. Great to have your company, boys and girls. Hey, and as recommended by the CBAA network, we're required to mention that this little program may have some occasional coarse language, but what's some of the stuff we got, you ask? Let me tell you. We kicked it off with a new one by Joe Bonamassa and a stack of guys, Miles Kennedy doing the vocals, as well as Shamikia Copeland. It's a brand new album called BB King Summit 100, just released on KTBA Records, which is Joe Bonamassa's records, Keeping the Blues Alive. We've got the whole, well, most of the album. It's a three-album CD set. It'll be in your stores by now. Grab a copy. BB King, man, did he leave us with some stuff. And to have them all rebuilt in 2026 by some great artists, you're going to love it. We'll be playing them all in weeks to come. Okay, coming up in the first hour, Little Red and the Roosters from, one of them comes from France and the other one comes from America. And a bit of rock by the boy from Canada, 55 this year. I speak of Mr. Anthony Gomes off his album Praise the Loud. Great track, great album as well. Bit of live stuff by Fred Chapelier, the boy from France again, probably lives next door to the other dudes. Great album. And Catch 23, Australia's own, off their latest one, Bullet Full of Blues. Love these guys. Some great acoustic stuff for you. Bit of classic rock way back to 2005 by Mr. Dave Edmonds, who has retired now. Bit of instrumental break for you. Another great new track by the boy from Adelaide, Stefan Hauk. Before the Dawn's the name of the album. Our tribute to Rory Gallagher this week. A bit of archive rock back to 93 by the late Leslie West. A new one, well, it was new 4 years ago, Tech. Andreas Dielman Band from Germany. Bit of classic rock by the late Pete Wells for you as well. Newie by Scott Weiss Band from New Jersey. A bit of rock and roll by the Blasters from California. Black Stone Cherry off that great new album, Can't Get Enough, the Bad Company tribute. And a ton more as well. You know the deal, boys and girls. Without you guys, it's awfully quiet in here. Oh, well, it's not really. Everything's turned up to 11 because when you're old and deaf, you haven't got a choice. Okay, this is an album, one of three, that was sent to us by Mr. Steve Flack. You know, I hadn't heard of him for years. We had an album of his out early 2000s and, of course, it was called Guitar Heroes Volume 1. Well, I've been speaking to him and he sent us the other two. They go back quite a few years. But, man, this guy could play. He's still playing. He's a teacher. And I'm not sure about music-wise what he's playing band-wise, but geez, there's some good stuff on here. That's coming up for you soon. And if you're a Peter Green fan or a Santana fan, you'll know the song. Okay, let's get into it. This is Steve Flack off his album Guitar Heroes, a boy from Sydney. And this is Black Magic Woman. You're a Tech. Love having your company, guys.
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0: Yeah, sounds like no one wanted to finish that song. That's a goodie, isn't it? That is Lil Red and Rooster. Lil Red is Jen Lil Red Mulligan from the USA and Pasquale Fauquier from France. And that is off their new album called Soul Burnin'. And that was Catch the Train. Some good slide. I love it. Okay, before that, Don't You Just Dig It. That's probably one of my fave all-time songs, Black Magic Woman. Check the boy on Facebook, Steve Flack. I'm not sure whether the three albums are still available, but I wouldn't mind betting you that he's got some. And if you're a fan of that song, we'll play the whole three albums during the year because I think it's a great album. Hey, this is Tekka's Rock and Blues Show. It's time for a bit of rock. The boy from Canada, 55 this year, and really can play the rock for you. Anthony Gomes is his name. It was new last year. Called Praise the Loud, released on Rack Pack Records. Hey, blame it on rock and roll.
1: 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Now it's your turn.
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1: Turn

0: I thought they were going to do it again. That's a good track, isn't it? That's the boy from France. That is Fred Chapelier, recorded live, plays Peter Green. And, of course, that's another Peter Green song, Stop Messing Round. What's the likelihood of in 25 minutes doing two artists from France and doing two Peter Green songs? Huh? Amazing. And it was just by accident. Everything I do is by accident. Good track, isn't it? And before that, don't blame it, or you can blame it on rock and roll. The boy from Canada, Anthony Gomes. Check the boy out on Facebook as well. Okay, the new one by the boy from the boys from Oz, Smithy and the Guys, Catch 23 off their newie, Bullet Full of Blues. Straight after this, we've got two brand new tracks for our acoustic by two. So stay with us. This is Australia's own Catch 23 and Words. Yeah.
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0: Yeah, nice track, isn't it? That's the boy from New Mexico. A new one of the playlist, C.W. Aeon, off his album Bounce, Boogie and Bump. Independent release. Check the boy on Facebook. That is C.W. Aeon, A-Y-O-N. And that's a track called Mountain Smoke. Love my acoustic blues. And before that, the boy from Indiana, that's Catfish Keith, off his latest album called Wild Ox Moan, released on Flashtail Records. Come on, boys. Good track. Hey, my friends, this is Tech's Rock and Blues Show right across Australia on the Community Radio Network. 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And, hey, grab us on Facebook. That'd be brilliant as well. Tech's Tracks, all one word, lowercase, T-E-C-K-A-S, Tracks, and there we will be. Okay, classic rock off his album Best Of from 2005. Not sure exactly what year it came out. But the boy's 82 this year. He's retired quite a few years ago because he had heart issues. I never have that because people said I didn't have one. Dave Edmunds, classic rock, King of Love. You're with Tech.
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Yeah, off the album, which is called Dave Edmonds, The Best of the EMI Years. I reckon that goes back to the 70s, but anyway, I'm not sure. But that is classic rock, King of Love, released on EMI. Hey, this is Tekka's Rock and Blues Show. Put the kettle on, boys and girls. It is time for a bit of instrumental break. The boy from Croatia, his name is Tomislav Goliban. A little thing called Extra Room. Put the kettle on. I got some Tim Tams. Yeah.

0: extra room. Off his album called Crazy Hill, independent release. Got the brand new one by our good mate from Adelaide. I speak of Stefan Hauk. His new album is out now, called Before the Dawn. He's been doing different tours overseas as well. There's a lot around the country over the last 12 months or so. Damn fine player. We had him at one of our festivals in Mildura. I think it was the year before last. Just blew us away. Amazing. A great human being, but more importantly, well, I don't know what's more important than that, but geez, he's a good player, singer, songwriter, and play every instrument you can think of. So this is off his new album called Before the Dawn, Australia's own Stefan Hauk, Top of the Shelf. You're with 10.
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0: As you guys would be aware, I'm not the greatest one for playing power ballads and stuff, but man, isn't that a great track. Australia's own Stefan Hauk, and it's off his brand new album, which is available now. Check him through Facebook, The Boys from Adelaide. Before the Dawn's the album, and that's a cool song called Top of the Shelf. Before that, we had him, didn't we? Thomas Slav Golobarn. It is time for our tribute this week, my friends. It's Rory Gallagher off the album recorded live at the BBC Sunday Sessions, 1971. Cop this for the last time live.
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0: Yeah, a bit longer for us, that particular tune, but I can never get enough of listening to the late Rory Geller, and I keep thinking, what would he be doing if he was alive today? I know he'd be old, he's pretty much my age, he'd be 50. great track, isn't it? Recorded live at the BBC John Peel Sunday Concert, 1971. And a track I don't think we've played before, which is For the Last Time. It's almost time for the first hour to be bowled over. Going to finish it off with Archive Rock. 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If your local station is staying with us for the second hour, I can promise you more of the same. But if you're leaving us now, we'd love to have your company again next week on the station that you're on right now. Finishing off this hour is our Archive Rock from 1993. The late Leslie West passed away in 2017 at 75 years of age. Off the album from 93 called Dodge in the Dirt, this is Leslie West with Whiskey Train.
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0: 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And it's great to have your company, boys and girls. Our second hour is underway. And if you've just joined us from last week, so good to have you back. And, of course, if you've come back from the other side, you're more than welcome. And what a way to kick off hour number two for our classic archive rock, the late Leslie West off the album Dodging the Dirt from 1993 and Whiskey Train. And coming up in this hour, I've got a bit of a new one by a guy from, no, it's not tech, it's 4-year-old, from Germany. Classic late Pete Wells for you as well. A newie by the boys from New Jersey, Scott Weiss Band. A bit of rock and roll by the Blasters from California, Blackstone Cherry off that great new album called Can't Get Enough. A Bad Company tribute, you're going to love that as well. Bit of girl rock for you, Devil Electric, the girls from Oz. A bit of live stuff by Joe Flip from Minneapolis. A bit of rock going back to 20 years ago, I can't believe it, off a great album called Butchering the Beatles. This will be John Corabi. You'll love that as well. Some acoustic stuff and a ton more. Hope you'll stay with us. Tekka's Rock and Blues Show on the Community Radio Network. Okay, let's get into it. This is a newie. No, it's not. I keep saying that. The guy's from Germany. His name is Andreas Dielmann Band. The album is called Them Chains. Gets hour two underway. This is Boogie Woogie Rock and Roll. Yeah.
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0: Yeah, that's a right. That is our Oz Classic Rock and Blues for this hour. The late Pete Wells off the album from 1998 called It's All Fun and Games Till Someone Gets Hurt and That's All Right. Remember that track? I can't remember who done it, but Pete did it. Unfortunately, we lost him in 2006 at just 59 years of age with that doggone prostate cancer, but he was a great player. Way back with the Tats and Buffalo and so many solo albums, done a lot of work with Lucy DeSoto as well, which we will be playing during the year. I've been going through a lot of old stuff and found some great classic Oz rock and blues that we haven't played for years. But I hope you dug that. The late Pete Wells. Hey, it's all right. Yeah, it is. And before that, Andrea Steelman Band, he wants a bit of boogie-woogie rock and roll off the album Them Chains, the boys from Germany. Okay, next, this is the latest effort by the boys from New Jersey, three-piece Scott Weiss Band. The album is called Triple X, and this is a track called Promised Land.
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0: Yeah, good track, isn't it? That goes way back, even though it's not that really old. But that's a bit of rockabilly for you, and that was by a band called The Blasters, which featured Phil and Dave Alban. They were one of the early guys back in the 50s that originated from country into rockabilly. And then after that, they got back into country. Very good set of brothers, some great and great players. But that's off the album 1985. The album was called Hardline. And that was The Blasters with Rock and Roll Will Stand. It still stands today. So if you remember your stovepipes and your winkle pickers and your Brill Cream, I can. Wouldn't use it now because it'd just run straight off me bald head. But that was good stuff. That's for all you rockabilly fans. There's a lot around the world that still love doing the jive. Who can do the jive with the two girls, huh? I did it once. Only once. Fell over, done me back, never done it again. Anyway, before that, that was Scott Weiss' band with Promised Land off their current album called Triple X from New Jersey, independent release. Check the boys on Facebook. Okay, there's a great album out, and I've been telling you about it for the last few weeks. It's called Bad Company Tribute, Can't Get Enough, with some great players from end to end. Great, 10 great tracks, like this one, with Chris Robbo and the guys from Blackstone Cherry, their version of Bad Company song Burning Sky. Hope you dig this.
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Yeah, the old story goes, a good song stays a good song, and that's no exception. That's Blackstone Cherry off that Can't Get Enough Bad Company tribute. Paul Rodgers does the odd vocal on there as well, but there's some good stuff on it. And we'll keep playing until we go through the whole lot in weeks and months ahead. And that's Burning Sky. Okay, ladies, it is time for your little special segment, which is really special to me because that's for you. It's Girl Rock, so shoes off, put the drinks down. If you're having a barbecue, don't fall into the barbecue. If you're having a party, we'll rip into this little song. This is for you. This is Devil Electric from Australia off the album The Gods Below, and this is Confusion of Mind.

0: Yeah, and on it goes for quite a few more minutes. That's a great track, though. And that's the boy from Minneapolis. His name is Joe Flip, and he plays basically oil can cigar box guitars, six stringers. And that's a great version of the old classic ZZ Top from 1973, can you believe it? And LaGrange, it is time, my friends. What did we do before that? Oh, great track. That was for you, ladies. Devil Electric, the big voice was a lady called Perina O'Brien. The album's called The Gods Below. They are Australian, and that was for the ladies who like to rock. Bit of acoustic stuff for you now. The boys from Oz, Stompin' Ramblers off their new EP called Kickin' Stones. Owen Mansell and Ryan Stone get us underway with Confusion. You're with Tech.
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time. Long time. 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
1: Yeah, that is The Real Blues for you. That's the new one by Tinsley Ellis. It's released just now. It's called Labour of Love, released on Alligator Records, which of course means that album's available in Australia through onlybluesmusic.com. The boy comes from Atlanta, Georgia, and that was long time. You know what? Real Blues is an acoustic guitar, a leather sole shoe tapping on a wooden floor or even on concrete, put a bit of cardboard under it. You get this real nice just tapping foot bass drum, if you like. Did you dig that? I hope you did, because I did. And before that, the boys from Oz, Stompin' Ramblers off their newie, Kickin' Stones, and that was Confusion. That sounds like me. That is our acoustic by two, my friends. Coming up next, it's time for a bit of rock. I'm going back to 2006. I just love this album. It's called Butchering the Beatles. Features lots of artists. This one is John Corabi, of course, the front man for Dead Daisies. But on this track, he's got Chris Chaney from Jane's Addiction and Phil Campbell on a guitar from Motorhead as well. Check out this version of I Saw Her Standing There, and over there as well.
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0: Yeah, good track. Some may say you're butchering the Beatles, but I think I have every Beatles album, which I've collected over my lifetime, and they still stand out as one of the best bands of all time. But to hear them in 2026 with new versions of classic songs, that's an Australian outfit core for the boys from Brizzy. That is Shot Wiley Sam and the world-famous blues band off their self-titled album from last year. Why Don't We Do It in the Road? Cool version. And a different version of I Saw a Standing There. That's John Corabi and off the album Butchering the Beatles. Two Beatles songs completely different in decades later. I still think we should be playing them. I don't care how they turn out. If they sound good and gutsy, they get a gig on my show. Hope you dug it. Hey, time's against us. We're going to finish off with Blue Cheer, Mr. Dickie Peterson and the guys live in London in 2005. Blue Cheer Live, Roadhouse Blues.
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0: I woke up this morning, I got myself a beer. Time's against us, damn it. That was good track though, wasn't it? That is Blue Cheer, and recorded live in London 2005 with Roadhouse Blues. And that, my friends, can't believe it. Time's gone. That concludes Turkish Rock and Blues show for this week. This little program originated from studios in Mildura, Victoria, Australia. Been great having your company, and look forward to it again next week on the station that you're on right now. If you want to contact Tech, you're right there. Yeah. 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TerryIredale@gmail.com. That is TerryIredale at gmail.com. Grab us on Facebook, that'd be brilliant as well. Tekkers Tracks, all one word, lowercase, TECKAS Tracks, and there we will be. Till we meet again on the old wireless, going to leave you with Sonny Landreth off that great re-release of the Hound Dog Taylor tribute album on Alligator Records. This is Taylor's Boogie. Have a great week. Look after yourself and everything else on the planet. From Tech for the moment, bye y'all.
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2: Good evening, listeners of Radio Galari. The following program is not recommended for anyone. It contains heavy metal, hard rock, explicit language, and angry Andy. If you choose to continue listening to this program, then you are warned. It is not for those with sensitive ears, or for those that do not like dirty words. You have been warned. And now it is time for heavy metal.

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Hey, hey, hey, and aloha, aloha, aloha. Once again, we get together because you have found yourself in this audio venue known as the Tiki Lounge Remix. I'm your host, the proprietor, and the DJ in this lounge. My name is Seth Jordan, and we are the home of Creative Sonic Exotica, where every week I keep you as up-to-date as possible with the goings-on in the global world music scene, bit of digital beats, contemporary jazz, dub as well, and it's all coming your way here in the Tiki Lounge. And in the first hour of this edition of the program, we've got some new South American sounds from both Venezuela and Chile, fresh tracks from West African countries of Ghana and Mali, as well as South Africa, and the latest tunes from Turkey and Mexico, too. And a new track from a true pop legend who's also happens to be the founder of the WOMAD festivals all around the world, including the UK, where that's just about to happen over there. We'll tell you a bit more about that later, right here in the Tiki Lounge Remix. And we're going to kick things off with a new track from Mr. David Walters, who's a Marseille, France-based composer, guitarist, and vocalist. He actually was born in Paris. His mother is from Martinique in the Caribbean. His father from St. Kitts and Nevis, also in the Caribbean. So he's got a lot of mixed influences there. He's a wonderful performer. He's got a new EP out. It's called Criez Moi, which means give me a call. And it's on the Heavenly Sweetness label. Let's have a listen here to David Walters' Criez Moi right here in the Tiki Lounge Remix.

Yeah, on a track called Desaparecido, originally done by the wonderful French-Spanish musician Manu Chao, but covered there by a fan of his, Caribambo, who was born of a Colombian father and a Venezuelan mother. His full name is Carlos Guilin, but he goes by Caribambo. He's a percussionist, DJ, and producer hailing from Venezuela. And he's been mixing it up for quite some years now. That is his tribute to Manu Chao, Desaparecido, which means the disappeared, usually involuntarily. And there's a fair bit of that in Venezuela these days. Caribambo from Venezuela, right here in the Tiki Lounge. Well, I wanted to play you a new track that's just been released from Mr. Peter Gabriel, who, of course, goes all the way back to his time as lead singer of Genesis, and that goes back a ways now. He is and has been the founder and savior, occasionally, of the WOMAD festivals all around the world. He started them up way back then in the 1980s, and he's been involved with them ever since. His studio, Real World, is also the headquarters of WOMAD in the UK, and they are changing venue this year for the big festival over there in the UK, which takes place at the end of this month, the end of July. It is a new venue for them. It's near those headquarters over towards Bath in southwestern UK. WOMAD UK will be happening over there. And Peter Gabriel has another new album coming out. Last year he gave us I/O. Now he's giving us O/I on his own Real World label. These are his first albums in quite some years, so it's nice to have. This one's called I Belong to the Sky, and it's the Bright Side Mix. The wonderful singer, founder of WOMAD, so many hats, a producer, singer, and a great, great performer himself, Mr. Peter Gabriel, right here in the Tiki Lounge.

0: Les Faux Gens, False People. That's the voice of Mr. Abdul Champion from Mali, joined by producer Bodhisattva and the Bria 83 Orchestra there. New EP from Abdul Champion out on the Offering label. Good stuff there. Moves right along, doesn't it? Abdul Champion from Mali, Les Faux Gens is the name of that track. Well, we're going to stay in Africa here, but head down to South Africa for this track from the group known as BCUC, which stands for Bantu Continua Uhuru Consciousness. That's a big, long name. Bantu Continua Uhuru Consciousness. We just know them as BCUC. They've been down here in Australia for WOMAD. Wonderful performing group. They've got a new single out. It's called Magwala, and this is the Captain Yosarian edit of that track. BCUC, or if you prefer, Bantu Continua Uhuru Consciousness, from South Africa, right here in the Tiki Lounge.
1: Yes, yes, yo. To the beat, yo. Music for

Yeah, on a track called Property. What else? That is Ghanaian singer and musician King Ayisoba, A-Y-I-S-O-B-A, King Ayisoba, from a brand new album from him out called Pure Confusion, out on the Maize label. And King Ayisoba, who was born Albert Apazore, is a Ghanaian traditional musician, known for his rather unique style of music. He's a bit of a shouter. He was at WOMAD a few years ago, and he shouted a lot, but that's kind of his style. He also plays a traditional stringed instrument called a kalogo, K-O-L-O-G-O, which is pretty good, and he had a good band with him then as well. It's an interesting new album from King Ayisoba, and the album was produced by Mr. Adrian Sherwood from On You Sound. Adrian was just out here in Australia DJing on the turntables, and he was a guest here in the Tiki Lounge just a month or so ago. Good to talk to him. But King Ayisoba is rather unique. Let's hear another track from it, eh? This one's called No Tradition, No Africa. From Ghana, King Ayisoba, right here in the Tiki Lounge Remix.

And that's the sound of veteran Turkish group Baba Zula, who have been around now for 3 decades. That's a track called Kutsal Zeytin Halayi, and it comes from their brand new album called Triple X. XXX, which will be released in full very, very shortly. But for the moment, we've got this new single. It's out on the Glitterbeat label. And as I said, they've been around since 1996. An Uncut magazine called them groovily rebellious. And one of their members said, "Each of our albums is different. We don't like to repeat ourselves. Many bands record subsequent albums very similar to their first. But for us, each album tells a new story. And perhaps that's why we've been around for 30 years now." Look forward to that full album coming out shortly. Baba Zula XXX is the name of the album. Well, we've got a track here from Mexican-based producer John Key Ohm from his new album called Native Origins out on the Cosa Musica label. This is simply called Ohm Shanti Ohm. John Key Ohm, right here in the Tiki Lounge.

And that is just about all the time we've got for this first hour of the Tiki Lounge Remix. I do hope you and your own good community station are sticking around for the second hour. Plenty more good sounds coming your way. Lots of funky jazz, all sorts of stuff. And, of course, the program is produced in the studios of 2BBFM in Bellingen, New South Wales. That's on Gumbangira country. And it's networked all around this big land by the wonderful folks at the Community Radio Network, CRN, with support from the equally incredible Community Broadcasting Foundation. 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Leave you with a little bit from Chilean DJ producer Somko, S-O-M-K-O. This is a track called Rahu. 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

Hello, this is Dan. 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

the unmistakable voice of Miss Mari Boine from the Sami people of Norway and Scandinavia. If you've been a long-time listener to this program, you'll know she's one of our very favorites, and she's been a guest here numerous times. From the indigenous Sami people of Scandinavia, Mari Boine there. That's a track called Dola, the Flame. And it's part of a soundtrack for a Norwegian film called Døden på Vidda, A Death in the Arctic. And it's a documentary about a fellow who passed away, who's actually a close friend of Mari Boine's, who helped her rediscover her own Sami identity. His death was somewhat suspicious, and that's what the documentary is all about. Mari's 69 years old now. Mari Boine from Norway, starting us off for the second hour of the Tiki Lounge, where we've got all sorts of great, great jazz from all around the world. Want to start off by going over to a track here from a group from France called Koma, K-O-M-A. They're based in the city of Burgundy, and it says here that the four musicians of the group Koma embrace a no-safety-net experience of jazz on the moment, a hallmark of the Komos label, which they record on. And they're friends, both stage and in life, and already play together in a number of other groups as well. And for this recording, the new group set up in the living room of a house in Burgundy, with the sound engineer equipped for the occasion with the finest old analog gear. And with no preparation other than a few hours leading up to the start of the tape recorder, the group recorded the tracks in the order that they appear on the album. And there's two pure improvisations on it. We're going to hear a track simply called John Coltrane, which was composed by their double bassist Bill Lee, who's the father of American filmmaker Spike Lee. It's the only cover version on the album, and they offer up a surprising, almost ambient rendition without the heavy rhythm section and epic solos found on other recordings of this particular track. But the musicians' love for the music of the saxophone supreme, John Coltrane, is no less intense for it. This is the track called John Coltrane from French group Koma, K-O-M-A, from the album Spirit.

And that's the sound of English band The Ezra Collective, EZRA. Comes from a new album coming out from them called Here Because of Hope. It'll be out, I think, in September on the Partisan label. And Ezra Collective are a fantastic group. They've been out here to Australia a couple of times. Very impressive to all who see them. The rhythm section on bass and drums are two brothers whose parents were Nigerian. They grew up listening to Fela Kuti and things like that, and they've certainly got a very jazz headspace these years. The whole band are virtuosos. Great, great band, the Ezra Collective. And that's a track called Only Love, and it features the rap there of a fellow by the name of Pa Salu, whose parents came from the Gambia in West Africa, and he grew up in England itself. Good track there from Ezra Collective. Look forward to that new album coming out in September. Once again, that'll be called Here Because of Hope. Always good, the Ezra Collective. Well, I've got a track from the oldest musician we know, and that's Mr. Marshall Allen from the Sun Ra Group. He put out his debut album just last year at the age of 100, which is pretty fantastic, and he's putting out a new one now, and we've got a track from it. Once again, it'll be coming out around September time on the Ropadope label, but right now we've got this track called Bass Thrust. And it also features the great, great bass player Jamaluddin Takuma, who's been on the scene for many decades now himself. Great, great funk bass player. With Marshall Allen still playing on the sax at 101. Fantastic for him. The album is going to be called 101, An Audio Odyssey. Let's have a listen to Marshall Allen at 101 with Jamaluddin on the bass. This is Bass Thrust right here in the Tiki Lounge.

Yeah, woo indeed. That's the sound of English saxophonist Mr. Nat Birchall from Manchester, from a brand new album coming out from him called Live at Low 4 Studio in Manchester. And that's a track called Kala Purusha Arda Difta. And Nat Birchall really is one of the finest players in the UK. Giles Peterson from BBC called him one of the very best musicians that we have, and he sort of remains a bit of a hidden jazz treasure over there, playing tenor and soprano saxophone. He's a band leader, composer, and arranger, and occasionally a DJ. And a few years ago when I was over in the UK, I did catch him playing at a small jazz festival in the Cotswolds area, and he was very, very impressive. I've been listening to him ever since. Nat Birchall, a good veteran player on the saxophone from the UK, right here in the Ticket Lounge. Well, speaking of veterans, and late veterans at that, of course, Abdullah Ibrahim Dalla Brand, the great South African pianist, passed away just a few weeks ago now. We paid tribute to him a couple weeks ago on the program. And an album has just been released that goes back to 1972 at the Jazz House Montmartre in Copenhagen, in Denmark, of course. And it features Abdullah, or Dalla Brand as he was known then, along with the late trumpeter Don Cherry, who passed away back in 1995, only at the age of 58, and also Carlos Ward on saxophone, who passed away earlier this year in January at age 86. Abdullah, or Dalla Brand, was 91 when he passed away the other week, so we're losing that generation now, folks. It's kind of bittersweet, but it's wonderful to have heard their body of work over so many generations. I've picked a couple tracks here to play for you from this album, which is called The Third World Underground. That's the name of the album. It's out on the We Want Sounds label. And this first one is simply called Don Song, because it was written by the trumpeter Don Cherry. Great, great player. One of the originators, really, of world music as we know it now, crossing over from jazz into many ethnic varieties of sound, including African and Indian music. So here's Don Song from Dalla Brand, Abdullah Ibrahim on the piano, Don Cherry himself on the trumpet, and Carlos Ward on the saxophone, from the album The Third World Underground, right here in the Tiki Lounge.

on a track called Brajo from Kilimanjaro. Once again, that's Dollar Brand, a.k.a. Abdullah Ibrahim, on the keyboard there. Don Cherry on trumpet, Carlos Ward on the saxophone, but that track was mainly the piano of Dollar Brand, a.k.a. Abdullah Ibrahim, from the album that's just been released that was recorded back in 1972 called The Third World Underground on the We Want Sounds label. Dollar Brand, Don Cherry, and Carlos Ward, all of them, unfortunately, have all passed away now, with Abdullah being, of course, the most recent one just a few weeks ago. We're going to finish up the show now with a little bit of dub from New Zealand originally. Kiwi producer Subset, a.k.a. Carl Muller, based in Brisbane here in Australia for the last 20 years or so, and his deep dubtronic stylings that do hark back to his Kiwi origins. He's got a brand new album out called Roots and Rhythms. It's on the French dub label Culture Dub. And this is the title track, Subset, Kiwi Aussie Dub, right here in the Tiki Lounge.

and over a little bit more from Subset. Roots and Rhythms from New Zealand. That's about all the time we've got for this edition of the Tiki Lounge Remix, which of course is produced in the studios of 2BBFM in Bellingen, New South Wales. That is on Goombangir country. And it's heard on over 65 community stations all around this fabulous country, like the excellent one that you're listening to right now. And it's all thanks to the good folk at the Community Radio Network who distribute it, CRN. 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We've just been renewed for another year. Thanks to them. 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They are at cbf.org.au. And my reminder that if you'd like any more information about anything that you've heard on this week's program, I do post up that full playlist each week on the program's own Facebook page. 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You can listen anytime you like for as long as you like. My name is Seth Jordan. I'm closing up this Tiki Lounge for yet another week, and I do hope you can come back and join me again next time on your own uber fabulous local community station or on the podcast. Adios amigos, ciao ciao for now, see you next time. Enjoy the sounds, a little bit more from Subset. Kiwi Dub at its finest out of Brisbane.

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Just remember where you are when 18 rainbow candy bars on a magic carpet of pearls. 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

0: Hey there, Harrison Peterson here from NIRS News, coming to you from the lands of the Yuggera and Turrbal peoples. Telstra has no record of a failed 000 call that's been linked to a death in South Australia. Police in regional South Australia have contacted the family of a person who died in a regional hospital on Wednesday. South Australian police were first made aware of it in a social media post from Liberal Senator Kerrion Little. Telstra's Chief Financial Officer, Michael Ackland, says a detailed review has found no evidence of the call.
1: To date, we can see no record of calls from those numbers accessing Telstra's mobile network to call 000, and more broadly, no record of any calls from those numbers to the 000 platform. We've also confirmed there were no active outages affecting the local area at the time, and our records show good mobile signal strength at that location.
0: Issues with the Northern Territory's government's governance, child protection reforms and concerns over transparency have led to the resignation of the Territory's Children's Commissioner. Larrakia woman and former Crown Prosecutor Shalina Musk made the announcement yesterday. She says she was sidelined by the NT government as it announced changes to the child protection system, including changes to the Aboriginal Child Placement Principle, which aims to put Indigenous children in out-of-home care with Indigenous families. Ms. Musk says the changes to child protection in the Territory need to be grounded in evidence and informed by people with frontline experience. The federal government says it's been a record week for Australia's international relationships. This week has seen Prime Minister Anthony Albanese visiting his counterparts in the Pacific and meeting with India's PM Narendra Modi in Melbourne. Foreign Affairs Minister Penny Wong has told the ABC it's important for Australia to forge stronger relationships with its allies.
2: Yeah, this week really was a landmark week for Australian foreign policy. You saw a new alliance being announced in Fiji when the Prime Minister visited there. We saw our alliance with Papua New Guinea come into force, and now we have many agreements about all the work we are doing together with India as a consequence of the Indian Prime Minister's visit.
0: During Mr. Modi's visit, India agreed to send the remains of a First Nations ancestor back to its traditional owners, and Australia has announced it will be sending culturally significant items back to the South Asian nation. A program that helps young Indigenous women find careers in science, technology, engineering, and mathematics has been nominated for a National NAIDOC Award. Kalkadoon woman Kim Dybul is the executive manager of the CSIRO's Young Indigenous Women's STEM Academy. She says the academy's made a difference for hundreds of young women.
3: Well, we're very proud to say that we've actually got just very close to 700 young women, because we're just writing up our final reports at the moment. There's been 700 young women that have been a part of the STEM Academy so far. We've had over 132 young women who have graduated from university and are doing various things with that. Some of them are going on to actually study their masters and their PhDs, and some are just going straight into industry. And some are actually working for different community organisations as well.
0: The Academy is up for the Innovation Award alongside 17 by 16 CDP Youth Collective and Bars Behind Me. In soccer, France has beaten Morocco 2-0 to advance to the semi-finals of the World Cup. French star Kylian Mbappe opened the scoring with his 8th goal in this year's tournament.
4: Mbappe! Simply irrepressible! 20 World Cup goals for Kylian Mbappe.
0: France will play the winner of tomorrow's quarterfinal between Spain and Belgium in the semifinals. In tennis, it'll be a Czech women's final at Wimbledon. Karolina Muchová defeated America's Coco Gauff in their semifinal 2-6, 6-1, 7-6, while Linda Noskova defeated the Ukraine's Marta Kostyuk in straight sets 6-4, 6-4 in the other semi-final. And in the AFL, the Fremantle Dockers beat the Sydney Swans in last night's top of the ladder match in Perth. The Dockers kicked 9 goals in the final quarter to win 15-21-111 to 10-13-73. And that's been the latest from NIRS News.
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10: This Earth Matters was made on Widjibal Weeabal lands in the Bundjalung Nation in Lismore and on Dharawal country near Wollongong. I'm your show host, Beck Horridge.
11: Take two.
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13: Mr. Postman, wait and see. There's a letter from me. Deliver this letter.
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16: Is that okay?
10: That's Fridays for Forests in Lismore. Fridays for the Forest is a call to stand up for forests on Fridays, wherever you are, in some way, through a public demonstration, such as Hoot for Forest banners on a highway, or in citizen science field trips into the forest to survey wildlife and map forest health and identify koala indicators, or through political advocacy by coordinating weekly call and email campaigns targeting local members of parliament to object to logging policies, promote sanctuaries, end native forest logging, and protect wildlife habitats. The letter was about the Richmond River Koala Parks. It's a plan to establish a series of new national park reserves linking Bundjalung National Park on the coast to Border Ranges National Park. This network of 56,000 hectares of state forests would protect the habitat of over 130 threatened species, including critical koala habitat. The proposal aims to protect a nationally important and genetically distinct koala population. The proposal would protect the habitat of over 130 species, improve the health of the Richmond River, and create a regionally significant wildlife corridor that supports genetic diversity and ecosystem connectivity. And this would progress New South Wales' goal of protecting 30% of its lands by 2030. Richmond River Koala Parks would secure the protection of one of Australia's most biodiverse hotspots. Later in the show, we learn about Australian Super's big climate cop-out. It's become Whitehaven Coal's biggest investor. And why was Market Forces campaigner Brett Morgan dressed as Dorothy from The Wizard of Oz?
18: I'm here today outside Janelle Safford MP's office in Lismore with Fridays for the Forest team from different parts of the area, Northeast Forest Alliance and other groups. How long has this been going for?
19: Approximately 3 years, but Dot knows about better.
20: Oh. So Sean O'Shaughnessy used to have meetings in town and talked about we should be doing a Fridays for Forest for Lismore. I was very taken with that. I was with the Knitting Nannies at the time. And I was very, very worried about our forests. So a few of us felt the same, and we started to demonstrate outside Janelle Saffin's office just after the flood in Conway Street there. Then we started going, well, once a month we'll get on the highway. And that has been a great morale-boosting exercise, because on the highway we began to realise we have enormous support. We have many times over 200 hoots just for standing there for less than an hour. So it's been such a wonderful part of what we do. And then occasionally we go in the forest, but we're mostly a little bit ancient. So, you know, we have a picnic out there and go, guys, this is a forest. Most people don't even get in there. They really don't realise how amazing it is out there.
18: Would anybody else like to say what motivates them to come along to Fridays for Forests over and over again?
11: Hi, I'm Kath. I have to say that we just had the best experience with Anastasia Guise. Came to a meeting that I was in and talked about citizen scientist work that she was doing and across this area. And it was just so compelling as a way to come on board and make a contribution. And honestly, just joining this amazing bunch of people with great heart. So that gets me here pretty well every Friday or on the highway. And it's a wonderful, wonderful thing to be doing. Thank you.
18: I've been sitting in a yurt for 3 days watching the rain go down. Oh. And this is the first time I've smiled since I arrived in Lismore. Thank you. Does anybody else like to make a comment what motivates them to come to Fridays for the Forest?
12: I come because we have a lot of fun and I love nature. And for many, many, many years I've been like, you know, we've got to end fossil fuels and the forest situation is just as pressing. So what better way to spend a Friday morning with these gorgeous people just having fun and hopefully doing some good?
16: I'm Gail. I'm here because I'm a retired social worker and I've always belonged to a lot of community groups. And because we're in a climate crisis at the moment, I think things have elevated so much that common ordinary man and woman are realising that we are facing a very precarious future unless we actually do something to confront our carbon sequestration that's not being sort of cut down with all the forestry deforestation. And I think belonging to this group is also the motivator to actually keep on with this long term, but also have some fun and bring in the community with you so that we actually keep the issue alive, because our politicians would prefer it to go away, but we're not going away.
18: Do you think Janelle Saffin listens? Is she there today even? You know, do you think it makes a difference hanging around outside your local MP's office going on and on and on about an issue?
16: We have had meetings with Janelle and we felt at times we were heard, but later realised that it was just a conversation that went nowhere. I think the bigger political picture with Labor and their policies on ending native forest logging is not going to go away. It's not well received, but there's so many changes and so many environmental alliances happening, I am actually enthused that the pressure is increasing in a very positive way to actually question Labor on all of their policies and its impact on our environmental climate crisis that we're in.
18: It's very strange how Labor don't come on board to try and stop native forest logging.
21: I'll wind up now.
22: Oh, hello.
21: Yeah, but we've got a national treasure here. I need her to say
18: we have a national treasure.
21: She just walked how many
18: What's
21: kilometres?
18: Your name?
23: Anne. And I just walked, it was around 458 kilometres for stolen land and children. And what's the other one?
22: And lives.
23: And lives.
22: Stolen.
23: We walked from Ballina to Mile Creek and we covered 5 massacre sites. Mile Creek's about the only massacre site that we have actually embraced and said that people have actually died, whereas there's been all these others that people still haven't admitted, that Indigenous people, they were herded up and pushed over cliffs, and it needs to be brought more to attention to try and bring unity with Indigenous people. We, like, accept that we have done wrong and embrace them and, you know, try and help them with their healing, because they have a lot of problems because of all these massacres that have happened, trauma.
18: So how many days did that take you?
23: A bit over 3 weeks.
18: And did you talk to people along the way?
23: Yeah, we did. Jeff Reed, who's the main organiser, he did a lot. In each town, he did some radio talks. Yeah, mostly had really good feedback. When we're on the Gwydir Highway around Inverell, I was walking along the fence, like on the grass, and there was this farmer fixing his fence. And he said, oh, hi, what are you doing here? And I said who he was. And he said, oh, you're on the radio. Good on ya. Well done. Keep it up. So, you know, we got a lot of good feedback like that. Yeah, it was really good. A lot of people didn't know, and then brought to attention, and I think people were relatively happy with it.
22: Amazing.
18: Well, I'd like to thank you from the bottom of my heart for doing that. I know that it's a real heart opener and eye opener when you realise some of the awful things that have happened in the past.
23: Yeah, that's right. We need to bring it to everybody's attention and try and heal people.
18: Mm-hmm. Can't understand people unless you know where they've come from.
23: No, exactly right. Yeah, that's it. Yeah.
18: Can you just tell me your name again?
23: Anne Jarman.
18: It's Anne Jarman, who walked 458. who walked 458 kilometres to remember the atrocities and massacres that have happened from Ballina to
23: Mile Creek.
18: Mile Creek.
21: And she still turns up to Fridays for Forest like an angel.
1: Protecting country.
18: Thank you, Team Friday for Forest, for speaking to her.
12: Thank you, love.
21: Thank you.
12: Beautiful.
18: I come for the coffee now.
10: One thing led to another. Over coffee with the forest activists, I decided to join their contingent marching in the Lismore Winter Solstice Lantern Parade.
18: So this is a little bit exciting because I am joining the Lismore Lantern Parade this solstice, June 20th, and I'm going to be joining the parade with Fridays for the Forest, and I have dressed in a lighted-up koala suit. We've got props, we've got a lighted-up glider lantern and a lorikeet, and there's another koala, and there are hundreds of people with giant dragon lanterns and all sorts of things.
10: The beautiful and grand designs of huge paper lanterns shaped like animals wound through the Lismore streets. Elephant, kangaroo, turtle, dragon, and the massive glider flying with lights. A colourful lorikeet on a stick, butterfly, dragonfly, a white horse that was burned at the spectacular fiery ending of the ceremony. All passed through a tunnel of thousands of people, a ribbon of little kids' faces, enraptured and wide-eyed, lit up the front row. Surely it's for them that we try to preserve biodiversity and a safe climate.
18: Yeah, I had a good time. How about you? You clean the lighted glider.
2: Yeah. Oh, it was great. Fantastic. I really got the good feedback from the children.
18: Yeah, the children were lighting up with this lighted whale that I'm carrying. What do you think, Dot? Was it a success joining the parade?
21: Absolutely.
18: Are you glad you came along in your mask to the parade today, Virginia?
21: Oh, darling, I'm totally thrilled. Thrilled to pieces.
18: Yeah, me too.
10: Let's go back to the principal motivation for the Richmond River Koala Parks. The region was extensively burnt in the 2019-20 wildfires. The forests had dried out and were under stress from a record drought when the wildfires began in October 2019, eventually burning through 86% of southern Richmond state forests. Over half the koalas are likely to have been killed in the fires, though populations are slowly recovering. Regrettably, the Forestry Corporation is targeting core populations for logging, removing most of their preferred feed trees. These forests and their inhabitants need time and care to recover from past logging and the fires, not more logging to compound the impacts. But of course, saving the forests for the koalas saves it for other plants and animals as well, such as the 22 species in the area that are threatened with extinction. Of particular significance are the barking owl, brush-tailed phascogale, squirrel glider, and yellow-bellied glider. The area provides critical winter nectar resources for a multitude of migratory, nomadic, and resident nectivores, including the critically endangered swift parrot and regent honeyeater. The area encompasses parts of the largest area of intact wetlands, woodlands, and forests left on the extensively cleared Richmond floodplain, mostly now listed as endangered ecological communities. Earth Matters contacted Janelle Saffin, the state Labor member for Lismore, and asked for her position on the objectives and actions of Fridays for Forest, who are outside her office many Fridays, for her stance on the Richmond River Koala Parks proposal, including any plants or commitments Ms. Saffin MP may have in relation to it, and how she sees these initiatives fitting into broader environmental policy and management strategies in the Northern Rivers region. State Member for Lismore Janelle Saffin said she was aware of both campaigns and engages with locals on issues raised with her. Meanwhile, the latest news is that the carbon credit scheme for protecting forests is welcomed by conservationists. The release of the government's proposed improved native forest method, which allows governments to claim carbon credits in return for stopping logging, has been welcomed by the Northeast Forest Alliance and the North Coast Environment Council as providing a way to end native forest logging on public land. "This is a game changer," said NEFA spokesman Dylan Pugh. "Over the past 100 years, logging has removed most large trees from state forest, releasing more than half the carbon stored in our forests into the atmosphere. If forests are allowed to recover, then they can remove their lost carbon from the atmosphere and store it out of harm's way in their wood and soils." The New South Wales government has said the creation of the Great Koala National Park is predicated upon being able to claim carbon credits, and now they can proceed. They'll be able to earn over $300 million in Australian carbon credits over the first 15 years, which we are assured will go into park management and rehabilitation of degraded forests. "We can repair some of the mess left by logging," Mr. Pugh said.
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10: I'm your show host, Beck Horridge. Next, we hear Brett Morgan, campaigner from Market Forces, about Australian Super, specifically its significant investment in 12% of Whitehaven Coal, meaning that Australian Super is not following its own climate commitments.
1: I was looking at Market Forces social media and I came across some reels. Was that you dressed as Dorothy from The Wizard of Oz at the Woodside offices?
3: Yes, it was. Yes, okay. I was dressed as Dorothy from The Wizard of Oz, and I delivered a few missing parts to some super funds ahead of Woodside's AGM last year.
1: I saw you delivering a plastic brain, and I saw you delivering a plastic spine. Is that correct? To the front desk of one of these big superannuation offices.
3: Yeah, that's absolutely right, Beck. So, yeah, ahead of Woodside's AGM last year, our newest campaigner, Dorothy, delivered a brain to Australian Super because Australian Super had been brainwashed by Woodside's greenwash. So, yeah, we figured that they might need a new one of those ahead of the company's AGM.
1: Well, I just would say congratulations, because I do follow quite a lot of economic news, and that was one of the most interesting bits of economic media that I've seen. So thank you, Brett Morgan, campaigner at Market Forces, joining us today on Earth Matters. Tell us, Brett, in a nutshell, what does Market Forces do?
3: Sure. So Market Forces is a climate campaigning organisation, and we believe that the banks and the superannuation funds and governments that have custody of our money, who, you know, we entrust to look after our money, they should be using that to protect and not damage the environment. So in a nutshell, what we do is we conduct research and analysis to expose the institutions that are financing environmentally destructive projects. We inform and empower community members to take action to hold those financial institutions accountable. And what that does is it prevents investment in activities that are harming the environment and driving catastrophic climate change.
1: Wow. That's so important, because money has power. With an environment movement, we have people power, and we have scientists who are trusted as a source of truth, which is power. But for some reason on this little old planet, money really talks, hey? It's a sad thing. Okay, but that's a good reason to be an economic campaigner at, like, Market Forces. You've recently launched a campaign focused on Australian Super. What's that all about?
3: So Australian Super is now the largest shareholder in a company called Whitehaven Coal, which has the biggest coal expansion plans of any company operating in Australia. And that includes plans to develop up to 6 new or expanded coal mines across New South Wales and Queensland. Now, a little bit of background here. Australian Super used to be invested in Whitehaven years ago and then actually divested or sold its shares in that company back in 2020. But as of last year, the fund has now started buying up shares pretty significantly to the point where Australian Super is now Whitehaven Coal's largest shareholder. Now, as the largest shareholder in this company, Australian Super could be using its influence to try and change the company for the better, which would mean ending its coal expansion plans. But we're not seeing the fund do that. And so that's why members are backing this new campaign, calling on Australian Super to use its leverage as a major investor to demand that Whitehaven drops its plans to build new coal mines.
1: How does the investment in Whitehaven Coal by Australian Super align with the fund's climate commitments? Well, does it?
3: That's a really good question, because the short answer is it doesn't, unless Australian Super is pulling out all the stops to ensure that Whitehaven Coal aligns its business plans with the Paris climate goals, and that would mean ending its coal expansion plans. So as a super fund, Australian Super has a goal of reaching net zero emissions in its portfolio by 2050. And Australian Super also supports the climate goals of the Paris Agreement, which most countries around the world are, of course, signed up to. As a major super fund, Australian Super has duties to its members, which includes managing and protecting their retirement savings. And a part of this involves understanding significant financial risks to those retirement savings. And of course, climate change is one of those risks. And so what this means in short is that by investing in Whitehaven Coal, a company which is flouting global climate goals by expanding coal production, so unless Australian Super is demanding that Whitehaven stops expanding coal, then its investment in this company is not consistent with the fund's climate commitments.
1: What are you hoping to achieve with your campaign on Australian Super?
3: Well, we think there is a really significant opportunity here for Australian Super to step up as a leader and actually take a clear stance against Whitehaven's coal expansion plans, which it's clear as day that these plans are inconsistent with a stable climate. Now, as a super fund that represents millions of workers in Australia, Australian Super has a responsibility to ensure that it's looking after those workers. And, you know, particularly as the largest super fund in the country, Australian Super does carry a lot of influence. And so companies like Whitehaven, which are expanding coal production, they are ignoring the realities of climate science and forging ahead with plans to build massive new coal mines all over the place. And as a big super fund, Australian Super could actually enable some positive outcomes, not just for the climate and its members, but also for the workers in the communities where Whitehaven operates, because currently there are no plans to ensure that a stable and equitable transition away from coal. When a company like Whitehaven keeps forging ahead with new plans in a world that is increasingly transitioning away from coal, then that means that a lot of people are going to lose out, whereas instead they could be winners in this transition.
1: Thank you. I just say that's such amazing work that you do. You have a difficult task bringing money matters to the public. What sort of tools does your group Market Forces use as in its campaign kit? I saw you as Dorothy from Oz in a blue dress going into some offices delivering plastic brains and spine to these companies that need brains, reflections and more spine to stand up for its members. But what other tools do you have in your kit? Of course, Earth Matters is one of your tools. What else is there, Brett Morgan?
3: Well, look, we use a range of tools to get important messages out there to the world and inspire action. Now, research and analysis is a key one that we use, but of course, just simply compiling numbers and putting spreadsheets out there isn't particularly appealing and can, I've seen a lot of people's eyes glaze over when talking about some pretty complex numbers and concepts, but that's exactly why we use a variety of tools to inform and empower community members to take action. And that sometimes might mean dressing up as Dorothy from The Wizard of Oz and running around the Melbourne CBD delivering things to super funds. Other times it might mean jumping on stage in an event and delivering a greenwashing award to a financial institution. And it can also mean developing tools that people can use to understand where their money is invested, such as our super funds comparison table and our banks comparison table on our website, where we turn all that complex financial analysis into a really simple tool that people can look at to see what the climate and environmental credentials of their financial institutions are. And I will say that the biggest and most important aspect of our work is the community that takes action off the back of our research and analysis, because Superfund members, bank customers, and shareholders, they're the cornerstone of our work. You know, these are the people that have the power to actually change their financial institutions. So without the community, Market Forces wouldn't be as impactful. And so I want to give a really big shout out to everyone out there who's ever taken action with their finances, because it is you that is affecting the change in the world. And that, of course, includes the listeners of Earth Matters.
1: Thanks, Brett. Thank you so much. And I think we're going to wrap it up there. I'm really hoping to talk to you again in the future about how things are going. We had a great show about Hester. Do you think that show about Hester, you know, that Hester needs to do better, another superannuation company, do you think that really made any difference to the amount of CO2 Australians produced?
3: Well, that's a really good question. It's a very complex one in some ways to answer, but I will say that, you know, since that really great conversation that we had, Beck, you'll be really glad to hear that at Woodside's AGM this year, Woodside being the biggest oil and gas producer in Australia, Hester became the first major super fund to publicly challenge Woodside's oil and gas expansion plans in a media statement. So, you know, that's really big, because not many major super funds have been willing to make commentary on companies like that and their plans to expand coal, oil and gas. And so that is the result of members of Hester over the years asking for greater climate action. And to see a big super fund like Hester challenging those plans is a really good step forward. And, you know, I know that members are really hoping to see Hester take that even further and really raise the stakes at Woodside and ensure that the company stops developing new oil and gas fields.
1: Well done, Market Forces, making a change. Thank you so much, Brett Morgan, campaigner at Market Forces, for talking to Earth Matters from Dharawal country.
3: Thanks, Beck. It's been a pleasure.
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1: And he said to me, mate, you know, I reckon they're all just a bunch of...

said, "John, you know, gets me down. This was once a quiet town, but now there's more arriving every day. They come in caravans, it's like a flood. They come in four-wheel drives, it's never seen the mud. They come in combi vans, they come in cars. I wish they'd organise a bit more tourism to Mars." Seems like every little quiet town's got bogs in Commodores cruising round. They all just want to fornicate or fight. They compromise my endless views, and there's more coming, that's not news. It's not safe to walk around at night. Hey, it's always Antarctica. We can't find a place to get away. Oh my, how come they all come this far now? Seclusion was only yesterday. But they come on bicycles, they come in buses.

south each year. Driving like maniacs, locking up the boatman, buying all the newspapers, killing all the kangaroos, driving on the beach, parking on my front lawn, emptying the supermarket, catching all the fish, spooking all the fillies. Oh, you can't stop the human tide.

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